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0: C99NCN. Yeah. Did you see that drama last night? I am not talking about the whooping that the Falcons put on the Saints. I am talking about that drama that Diamond Brown is trying to expose with her and Chris Brown. Long story short, she's one of the baby mamas of Chris Brown. However, she was talking freely, posting a bunch of screenshots. And listen, I'm not trying to tell you who's right or who's wrong, because we don't know everything that's happening behind closed doors. That's for them, and the courts are going to figure it out. But I can relate. I was thinking about my situation. I also have a bitter baby mama too. And I have to deal with the situations where I feel like putting our sons first and doing what's in their best interest wasn't always the priority. And I'm going to tell you something. Don't be afraid to be the best voice for your kids. Sometimes being a good parent means having uncomfortable conversations. Sometimes it means standing your ground. And sometimes it means making decisions that might make somebody else mad. And when she was talking yesterday, Diamond Brown that is, and she said that she got Chris Brown blocked, make that make sense. How are you supposed to communicate with his child, who is like nowhere of age to call him? How can he reach her? He's been doing it through his manager. Listen, not to win every argument, not to get every get back, and not trying to win on social media, just winning your kid's life. That's all that matters and what means the most. And I think some adults forget that. Just dropping some knowledge for you, all right? On the way is plenty much more of your favorite artists and more of your requests. And we're going to leave the problems alone. Just let me be your only problem. It's the Problem Radio with DJ Problem on your number one station. It's the Biz Stick. It's Foxy 99.
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1: 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I'll be back. 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

0: 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Girl, you a 10, girl, you a 10, girl, you a 10. 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

Girl, you a 10, girl, you a 10, girl, you a 10, girl, you a 10, girl, you a 10, girl, you a 10, girl, you a 10, girl, you a 10, girl, you a 10, girl, you a 10, girl, you a 10, girl, you a 10, girl, you a 10, girl, you a 10, girl, you a 10, girl, you a 10, girl, you a 10, girl, you a 10, girl, you a 10, girl, you a 10, girl, you a 10, girl, you a 10, girl, you a 10, girl, you a 10, girl, you a 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

0: from 87 to 210, we got the big stick. 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You know,
1: like, do you love me? 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
38: 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Yeah. Yeah. Yeah. 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

0: DJ Envy, Jess Hilarious, Charlamagne Tha God. We are The Breakfast Club. Lauren LaRose is here as well. We're still kicking it with Chris Rock. His new movie, Misty Green, is out this Friday. Charlamagne?
1: I saw you early this year. You described yourself as being ghetto famous.
2: Yes.
1: What did you mean by that?
2: I mean, in the 90s or early 80s, yeah, we weren't everywhere. People just take it for granted that we were everywhere. Mm-hmm. There was a time, like even in the early 90s, where you would remember a black person with two lines in a movie. Because, you know what I mean? Like, you know, like Damon Wayans as the banana guy in Beverly Hills Cop 1. Yeah. Remember that? Like,
1: no, I don't.
2: No, Damon Wayans, he gets the banana in the tailpipe. He gets the bananas from Damon.
1: Yeah.
2: Here, take an extra
3: take
2: one.
3: Take two. Yeah.
2: You know what I mean? Like, now, if you're a kid in that year, you're like, so Damon Wayans is ghetto famous because every black person in the world knows who that character is. Yeah. Where a white person wouldn't even register. It's like two lines.
1: I guess people don't like when you use black as synonymous with ghetto.
2: Okay. Right. I mean, here's the thing. People, the internet's not for liking. The internet's for looking for something to dislike. Mm-hmm. And the internet refuses to acknowledge intention. You know what I mean? Because you know I'm not. You know what I mean? Like right now, it's like, oh, okay. Yeah, but I'm in New Jack City. Yeah. That's the biggest movie in the world to us.
4: Sir. Yes,
2: yeah,
4: sir.
2: Okay? And by the way, there's no streaming services. So only we see it. If you're Wesley Snipes, you are really famous in one part of town and absolutely anonymous in another part of town.
1: Or a suspect.
2: Or a suspect. Or definitely a suspect. That's scary. So that's what ghetto famous is. It's not, you know what I mean? Like, you're literally, no one knows you. It's just that dichotomy of being famous one place and absolute, you know, like Kid and Play when they did House Party.
3: Right.
2: You know how famous they were to black kids?
4: Yep.
2: You know what I mean? They were movie stars. Kid and Play's movie stars to us. Mm-hmm. You know what I mean? Mm-hmm. But they were not movie stars in Hollywood. You know what I mean? In other places. So that's what I was trying to convey. But the internet is not for nuance.
1: I say before we get to Misty Green, I do want to stay on some black questions.
2: Oh my God.
1: I'll tell you why.
2: Yeah, in this blackness.
1: This is like,
2: Wendy never went there.
4: Right.
2: Wendy
1: Because, you know, this conversation that they be having about you now confuses me. Like, there's black people who've accused you of making black people the punchline for white audiences.
2: I mean,
1: and they call it cooning. Does that criticism ever bother you?
2: Cooning's making stuff for white people. I've never made anything for anybody but myself and my friends. So, whatever, man. I can't.
1: Do you think a black comedian has a different responsibility telling a joke about black people in front of a white audience?
2: I think an artist, one of the greatest things about being an artist is you get to be irresponsible. And you get to take chances. Okay? And the thing about a comedian, if you really respect the craft, and you really, you know, if you really respect the craft, again, I see a lot of comedians hating on each other. You'll never hear me hating on any comedian. Yeah. Ever. If you really respect the craft, the audience decides what's happening with this joke. And I have never seen anybody continually repeat a joke that doesn't work. So yeah, a lot of what you see, especially at a comedy club to me is the gym. And I'm just working it out. I don't view this thing responsible or irresponsible. When you watch a stand-up special, normally that person has done these jokes 100 times, man. And you can not like them. We all have the right to not like somebody. But yeah, it's a lot more work goes into it than any record you're gonna play.
4: Yeah.
2: You know what I mean? Comedians have the hardest job in the world. You know that part of every musical show you go to where the person goes, "Hey, now we're gonna do some new stuff."
4: Yes.
2: And people go to the bathroom?
1: As you point out.
2: That's comedians. That's comedians for an hour. I'm going to do nothing but new stuff and blow your mind. That's what every comedian does. Okay?
3: Talk about Mr. Green. I heard the reason why you wanted to do this film, but explain to people what, you know, your idea of this film, how it came about.
2: I mean, the first kernel of it was watching an actress a well-known actress to me anyway.
3: And you won't say her name, right?
2: I'm not going to say her name. And she was doing this thing called the Loop Group. It's, you know, at the bottom of the barrel, movie-wise. And so I started, okay, how about a movie about an actress? How about a struggling actress? Mm-hmm. How about, what if she's kind of her own worst enemy, like in a like an Uncut Gems, you know? Mm. Like, what if I can make this character interesting? Because a lot of times you see, especially in TV, like every black woman's a judge. Mm. You know what I mean? Like, or they're very perfect. So I to me, characters with flaws are the best to play.
4: Yeah. Mm-hmm.
2: You know what I mean?
5: Just putting her in the lead as a black actress, right? Like black woman actress. I saw the comment you said when you were like, you've been saying how like black women have it rough in Hollywood because like they're not being hired even if they are really good.
2: Yeah.
5: There are people that are discovering her for the first time or will through this movie.
2: Yes.
5: I watch it and I'm like, she's so freaking talented. And she's talking about she wasn't working.
2: Yeah, she's on a show called Slow Horses now. And they, you know, they're season 6 or whatever. But yeah, I mean, we don't own studios. We don't. Black people pretty much live exactly where they lived when Dr. King got shot. There's some gentrification, but for the most part, we are exactly where we were. Yes, Beyonce has a better record deal than Aretha Franklin. Yes. You know what I mean? Like, you know what I mean? Maybe I make more percentage money than Flip Wilson. You know what I mean? And you're doing better than Frankie Crocker. Mm-hmm. But in some ways, we're worse off because we don't control. Hey, we used to own the radio. We used to own the radio. We used to own record labels. You had to have a positive rap record on an album to be released. That does not exist anymore. Hey, the first N.W.A. song you heard was Express Yourself. It was not straight out of Compton, okay? iHeartRadio don't give a f*** about black youth, okay? Enlightenment.
1: It's not intentional. They just...
2: Oh, it's intentional.
1: You think so?
2: Yeah, motherf***er.
1: But they could play it. The DJs, if that music was being made...
2: Again, black men, grown men, and black women used to own radio stations and record labels. Right. And they would mentor young artists.
1: That's true.
2: They didn't tell them exactly what to do, but they would go, hey, Melly Mel, why don't you, child is born in no state of mind, blind to the, you know? Mm. Like, they would give him a little shove or go, hey, you really want to say that? Nah, white man don't give a f- about our children.
3: Yeah. Absolutely. You still on the Ryu app? Are you still on the Ryu app?
5: No, I'm not off it,
2: but I'm not like
5: actively
2: looking. I'm not actively looking, put it that way. I've just been busy.
5: I thought I saw it.
2: Okay.
1: Are you still as horny as you once were?
3: What? Yo. Asking the penis to what's wrong with you?
5: That's crazier than me saying you was outside kissing.
2: Right.
5: I saw a picture and then he just seen, I don't know what he looking at that made
2: I'm
5: you
2: I'm really
5: that.
2: On the Breakfast Club. Some things never change. Now the Wendy's coming up. It's Chris Rock. To Wendy, wherever you are. Yeah.
3: Chris Rock, ladies and gentlemen.
1: Make sure y'all go check out Misty Green, man.
3: That's right. Comes out this week. Definitely check it out. Comes out on the 9th, right?
2: Friday.
3: This Friday. All right. It's the Breakfast Club. It's

0: It's dangerous. Are you
1: afraid? The world's most dangerous morning show. The Breakfast Club. DJ Envy, Jess Hilarious, and Charlamagne the God.
0: It's dangerous.
2: America. Oh, well, okay, let me do it myself then. I'll bring it back, bring it back, bring it back. Thought you had my yo-yos ready. I can do it all. Good morning, America. Yo, yo, yo, yo, yo, yo, yo, yo, yo, yo, yo, yo, yo, yo, yo, yo, yo, yo, yo, yo, yo, yo, yo, yo, yo, yo, yo. DJ Envy is in China. Jess Hilarious is late per usual, and I go by the name of Charlamagne the God. Peace to the planet. It's Wednesday. What I be saying?
3: Guess what day it is?
2: Oh, guess what day it is? Guess what day it is?
4: Hump day.
2: How y'all feel out there? I feel blessed, black, and highly favored. Happy to be here. Another day to serve our beautiful listeners. See, when you do the beginning, it's like a rhythm. You know what I mean? So like we're like a band. You know, one band, one sound. So when the people aren't here, it throws the rhythm off. But it's okay. And you know, I truly am grateful to be here. You know, I say that every morning because I really mean it. When they ask me how I'm doing, I say I'm blessed, black, and highly favored. Happy to be here. Another day to serve our beautiful listeners. I truly believe that because that's how I live my life. I wake up and I say, thank you, God, for the gift of waking up today. I thank God for the breath in my lungs. And I thank God for another chance to begin again. Okay, I ask God to guide my steps. I ask God to guide my words. And my heart is truly filled with gratitude for life. So I hope you feel that way this morning as well. Okay, I don't care what's going on in your world. If God still has you here, you are here for a reason. So thank God and figure out what that reason may be. Drop on the clues bombs for God, man. Okay? And walk in grace, kindness, and purpose today. Okay, Envy is in China. He landed safely. He just texted me a little while ago. I know they're looking at him over there like, that's a real yellow man. Okay, they ain't never seen a real yellow man till Envy stepped foot in China, but he's there safely. And John Cena will be joining us this morning, as well as Tiana Paris and Arturo Castro. They're starring in the new movie Matchbox, which premieres on Apple TV this Friday. So they'll be here to talk to us about that. Not to mention, man, if you're a comic book head like myself, you want to know what's going on with Peacemaker Season 3. You know, we had Daniel Brooks here a couple weeks ago. She said it's not happening. I want to talk to John Cena about it. And Tiana Paris plays Monica Rambeau in all the Marvel movies. And the last time we seen her, she was in the post-credit scene that introduced the X-Men. And we haven't seen nothing since. So we need to talk to her about that as well. But let's get the show cracking. Mimi Brown is up next with Front Page News. Let's get into some Belly Gang, Cushington, and 21 Savage. It's The Breakfast Club.

0: It's the world's most dangerous morning show, The Breakfast Club. DJ Envy, Jeff Hilarious. I go by the name of Charlamagne Tha God. Lauren LaRosa will be here shortly as well. But it's time for front page news with Tamisha Brown from Howard University. Good morning, Mimi.
1: Good morning, Charlamagne. Front page news is sponsored by Morgan & Morgan, America's largest injury law firm. So we start this morning with President Trump's latest response to the soaring diesel prices. But the fuel industry, they are already warning that it may not make a difference. So President Trump is temporarily cutting a federal diesel tax for truckers with the hope that cheaper fuel will eventually bring down the cost of moving goods across the country and therefore affect everyone. But normally, you know, truckers, they pay about 24 cents a gallon on federal tax, but Trump is now allowing them to use dyed diesel, the tax-free fuel that is normally reserved for farming and for construction equipment. Now, Governor Greg Abbott, he made a similar move last week, and now Trump is taking it nationwide. But some truckers say they are not sure how much this will actually help. Let's listen.
2: For somebody like me, it's not really going to change anything because where can I take a tractor trailer and get off-road diesel? Well, it's not like your mainline truck stops are going to start supplying off-road diesel, right? So for a business like mine or really any over-the-road trucking company, I don't think it's going to make a huge implication.
0: That's what I was thinking. Like, where the hell are they going to get that from for their trucks? And how does that impact their trucks? Like, I would think that, you know, if it's used for tractor trailers, it could have a negative effect on their actual trucks. But, I mean, I don't know. I'm not a trucker. The truckers would have to answer that question.
1: Yeah. That's a very good question. And that trucker is saying, listen, we're not even going to find a place to pull up and put that in our truck in the first place. Diesel is averaging about $6.31 a gallon. Now, back in February, it was $3.30 a gallon. But the administration is hoping lowering these costs will lower the price on groceries, clothes, and other goods that Americans buy. So, again, the fuel industry, though, is warning truck stops against selling dyed diesel. Several major industry groups say they don't expect most major diesel retailers to even carry this. So, we'll have to see how this one plays out.
0: You know how much money truckers have lost, Mimi? Like, do you know how many truckers have told me that they have parked their trucks because they couldn't afford gas? Like, always remember, people will forget what you said. They'll forget what you did, but they'll never forget how you made them feel. And, you know, Trump has made these truckers feel horrible.
1: Yeah. Some have gone from filling up, I think they said $800 to like $1,500.
0: Damn.
1: That's crazy. It's crazy. And President Trump, he was in Maryland yesterday to announce one of the state's biggest private sale investments in more than a decade. So there's a defense company. It's building a massive submarine manufacturing facility in Baltimore County. This is expected to create thousands of jobs. And Maryland Governor Wes Moore says his administration helped put this deal together. But when it came down to announce it, Moore says the White House told him he was not allowed to speak. Let's listen.
3: I will not be there later on today. This was a deal that we helped bring. This is going to be the largest private investment that we have seen in over a decade inside of the state of Maryland. It's bringing 3,100 jobs. We are very proud of the fact that we have been working with them for over a year to bring them on board. And we're excited about what it's going to mean to the area. But if the president of the United States wants to bring the circus into town and tell me that I'm not allowed to speak to the fact that we were the ones that helped bring the deal, then I will let the circus be conducted while I go back to the work of the people of Maryland.
0: Wes should actually wear that as a badge of honor. Like, Wes should be happy about that. He should be happy that, you know, they are blocking him from speaking because that means that they're scared of him.
4: Mm-hmm. And this is not the first time they blocked him from something, right? Like Trump said, it was something else that they had blocked him from before as well, earlier this year.
1: What? I know they've had a...
4: I don't know. It was all the governors were coming to do something and he wasn't...
1: That's right, invited. Jeff.
4: I'm sorry, he wasn't blocked, but he wasn't invited to along with
1: and
4: all
1: he
4: of the
1: was,
4: other governors.
1: You're right. Yeah. Absolutely. You're right. That did happen. Moore says his administration spent more than a year working to bring this company to Maryland. But during his speech yesterday, Trump highlighted his administration's role in the billions of dollars in federal funding that's going to the project. Let's listen to Trump's speech and how he took credit for this.
5: Today, we're officially launching the construction of the largest new shipyard in the United States. This is since World War II. There's been nothing like what we're doing today. And it's big. This is going to be some big yard. When I came into office for my second term, less than 2 years ago, this national treasure was abandoned and it was totally forgotten. But it's not forgotten any longer.
1: Yeah, so the White House.
0: I don't even care.
1: Well, the White House. Yeah, the White House says that Moore, or they're accusing Moore of trying to make the announcement about himself. And the White House said that he was still invited to attend as a guest, just not speak. So
0: I think West did the right thing. You know, if he wanted to speak and they blocked him from speaking, and you know, when they ask him about it, he lets them know, hey, we're the ones who bought this, you know, to Maryland. like simple as that. Take credit for what you did. You don't think that administration takes credit for the things that they do? That's the that the problem is they don't do anything.
1: But then take the credit for
0: exactly
1: something else. Yeah. And lastly, this morning, you know, we've been following the journey of the USS Abraham Lincoln. And today, after an unusually long deployment, the aircraft carrier is finally coming home. So the ship is scheduled to dock in San Diego today after spending more than 280 days without a port call while supporting U.S. military operations in the Middle East. Now, you guys remember we've been talking about their difficult deployment. Last month, the Navy revealed that 8 sailors on board had attempted suicide. They were also concerned about food supplies, living conditions, and the mental health of the sailors on board. Members of Congress, they've been demanding answers about why the deployment was so long. But today, that ship is going to be docking in San Diego, and Defense Secretary Pete Hegseth is expected to welcome the crew home. So, sure, there will be lots of new information that will come from, you know, once they get home and they're able to get back on the ground. I know families have contacted me to tell me some of the things that were going on. And so I'm sure more will come from the story once they're finally, you know, back home to where they live.
4: They're on their way and they're closer to home.
1: Yeah.
0: Well, we got next hour, Mimi.
1: Well, coming up in the next hour, we have a woman who pretended to be a substitute teacher. It's pretty interesting, but her fake day on the job, it ends with a very real criminal charge. So we're going to get into that. But before we get out of here, this hour is sponsored by Morgan & Morgan. 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
0: That's right. Now it's time for Get It Off Your Chest. 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Remember what I said about your heart being filled with gratitude for life this morning, okay? Let's talk about that. It's the world's most dangerous morning show, The Breakfast Club.
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22: 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I'm running for Senate, and I approve this message.
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0: 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Real, real, say word. You ain't never told no lie. You ain't never told no lie.
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1: 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We want to hear from you on The Breakfast Club.
3: Good morning. Who's this?
4: TT.
3: Peace, TT.
5: Hey, TT.
4: Hi, Jess. Oh, my goodness.
5: Hey,
4: hi,
5: girl.
3: Peace, TT.
4: Where's Andy?
3: China.
5: In China over there with the peoples.
4: Oh, my God.
3: They like, oh, they like, that's a real yellow man right there.
5: He working, though. He working. He working.
4: Through. Oh, my goodness. I'm so happy. I got to call my husband. Like, damn, I'm on the radio. Okay, but.
3: Well, get it off your chest. Tell us why you blessed. Tell us why you stressed. What's happening?
4: Well, I'm blessed. I just had my second born boy.
5: Oh, congratulations, boo.
4: Yes. After 12 years, I have my daughter first, and now we pray for my son. He's 2 months. So I just want to give a shout out to all my mamas who are out here up every 2 hours with these babies.
3: Look at God.
4: Sleep for real.
5: Girl, people don't know. People don't understand. But you know, you got a 12-year gap between your children like I do. My daughter, my son is 14, and my daughter is 2. Oh my God, girl.
4: Yes. I love it though. I think yeah, it's the best outcome instead of going like back to back.
5: Back to back, yeah.
4: I think this was way better, you know.
5: I agree.
3: And you got a built-in babysitter because your daughter, what, you said, what, 12 now? So
4: 12,
3: yeah.
4: Yes.
3: In a few years, she's going to be able to watch that little one-year-old or three-year-old, whatever, however old he's going to be, four-year-old.
4: Mm-hmm. Yeah, she's a great big sister, and I'm really That's proud of son. Her. So. Yeah. Shout out to my moms, my stay-at-home moms. We're doing the thing. We are doing
5: it. Yes, honey.
4: We're out here raising these babies, okay?
3: You know what you should watch? You should watch your mother while you home, because you're going to... You have a whole new perspective on breast milk. It's that Mahershala Ali movie.
5: Oh, wow.
4: Where is that at? What is that on?
3: It's on Amazon, I believe. I think it's on Amazon.
4: It better be free, because they must be on love to charge people for stuff.
3: Well, I mean, yes, you're paying for your... Yeah, Amazon.
5: Yeah, but do you know, although we pay monthly for Prime, it's still movies that you have to pay for. Like, it's
3: sometimes you still got to pay.
5: And that's a new movie, so you definitely going to have to pay for it. But yeah.
3: I don't know. It came out in September. Let me see. It might be on Amazon. I don't know.
5: Probably like $4.99. There is no movies that are like crazy prices, but like, you know, if it's good, we watch it.
3: Oh, actually, it's still in theaters. I'm bugging.
5: Oh, yeah, so it's going to be $58.99. Sorry.
4: Charlamagne, get it together.
3: I'm trying. We trying. But no, it's a good movie because it's. I don't want to say it's centered around breast milk, but breast milk plays a big role.
5: It's crazy.
4: Well, you know me. I'm exclusively breastfeeding.
5: And period.
4: That's a whole nother job itself, but girl. I'm doing it. I'm doing the thing.
3: Absolutely.
5: Well, congratulations, babe.
4: Yes, all right. Thank you, guys.
3: Thank
5: no problem.
3: You.
5: 12-year gaps. Be serious. Hello, who's this?
6: Hello, this is Val from Atlanta.
3: What up,
5: Good
3: Val?
5: Morning, Val. This our favorite stud. Yeah.
3: This is not a stud.
6: Yes, okay. Yes, this is Val from Atlanta. I called around July 30th.
3: Yeah, I'm about to say, this ain't Val the stud.
5: Oh,
3: I'm
5: this
3: like,
5: is a guy.
3: Val,
5: yeah,
3: this no, Val no, the stud. No, Val no, done transitioned completely.
6: No. Hi. This is not Val the stud. I know the one that you're talking about.
5: Oh,
3: exactly.
5: Okay.
6: I was the one that complained about Arthur.
3: Oh yeah, I got to complain about Arthur this morning too. But that's behind the scenes. But good morning. How are you, Val?
6: I'm doing great. I'm about to get in line and get some empanadas for work.
3: Damn,
5: it's online.
3: So is Jess's husband?
6: Yeah.
5: No, he's not in line to get empanadas before work.
3: Somebody on that side of your family is in line right now getting empanadas for work. You know she married to a Mexican.
5: What's going on, Val? How you doing? Get it off your chest, man.
6: I'm doing all right. So first of all, I like to. I forgot last time to congrats. I forgot to say hello to Mimi, Tamisha Brown from AKA from you know like from Howard University.
3: Hey.
6: Also, I would like to request. Yes, I would like to request her to have a little bit more time to present the news because I feel
5: right.
6: like she never. Gets enough time to tell all what she wants to say.
5: I literally and just I get said that. You're yeah. right.
3: Yeah. Girl, you need a segment your damn self. You
5: know,
3: we
5: right?
3: Mimi got the time
7: he's
3: she
7: cooking.
3: Got.
7: Cooking. All right. He's cooking.
5: Right.
7: He's going.
5: Shut up, yo. Shut up.
3: Mimi got the time she got. She better make the most of the time she got.
6: Oh, my gosh. And also, yo. I don't know if I said hello to Lauren last time. Lauren, you're always doing everything great with the hip hop news and everything that you're always getting the tea on everything. So I appreciate you as well.
5: And Zoo. I'm going to tell her you said that.
6: Okay. All right, then. And okay, so for Arthur, I have receipts. All right. I have all the dates that he cuts off early. Okay. Ooh. So, all right.
3: Damn.
6: July 31st, August 18th, August 25th.
3: Damn.
6: August
3: 26th. Damn.
6: September 3rd. Damn. And September 30th.
3: And what's the complaint
6: right?
3: now?
6: These
3: what's
6: are all com- dates that it all cuts off early.
3: What do you mean cuts off early? What cuts off early?
6: As in, like, it doesn't get to the end to, like, at least to the positive note. Like, sometimes it cuts off, like, when, you know, Nyla talking or Lauren talking or something.
3: Uh-huh. Oh, you're talking about the podcast, the Breakfast Club podcast?
6: Yeah. Yes, the podcast on Spotify.
3: Well, you know what? I want to thank you because you're doing a better job keeping track of stuff like that than our producers. Okay? Like, it's crazy when the listeners do a better job than the producers.
6: It's not enough. I need to have some receipts. So I was like, no, I need to have some receipts. So I'm like, it's not just me.
3: Damn. Well, thank you for doing our producer's job, sir. You want a job?
5: He sounds like a nice intern and even doing some good work.
6: I would love a job. I would love a job.
3: Thank you for caring. I appreciate you for caring.
6: I know you're getting paid more than me. I know that for a fact. So, like, come on. Mm-hmm.
5: Thank you, Val.
3: We appreciate you for caring, sir.
5: Damn, my guy got a logbook.
3: I mean, keep
5: the record. I mean, shoot.
3: But that is the world we live in. We live in a world where, you know, people feel like they got their own platform, so they're micromanaging everything that we do.
5: Yeah.
3: You know, and the producers do, and everybody else. That's why everybody need to do their job to the best of their ability. But get it off your chest, 1-800-585-1051. You can call us right now and tell us why you're blessed or tell us why you're stressed. It's The Breakfast Club.
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2: 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We do that every morning. 1-800-585-1051. You can call up and tell us why you're blessed or tell us why you're stressed. Now, when we come back, we got the latest with Lauren LaRosa. She's running in here right now. Hey, LL Cool Bae.
4: Hey, boo.
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2: Okay.
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2: All right, all of that and more when we come back. It's The Breakfast Club.
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0: I'm Roy Cooper. 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
24: Good morning. I'm Joel Brown with your ABC 11 Eyewitness News headlines. State lawmakers are gathering in Raleigh today for a special session focused on tackling rising gas prices in North Carolina. According to AAA Carolinas, the average price for a gallon of gas in the state is $4.09. For diesel, that jumps to $6. By comparison, last year those prices $2.82 and $3.48 respectively. Lawmakers are considering suspending the state's gas tax, which amounts to 41 cents a gallon. According to NCDOT, the agency could lose upwards of $225 million if the gas tax is suspended for 30 days, because the gas tax accounts for 40% of DOT revenue. The Army has set an execution date for Fort Hood shooter Nadal Hassan. Hassan will be executed by firing squad December 3rd at Fort Hood in Texas. Hassan was convicted of the 2009 Fort Hood shooting that killed 13 people and wounded more than 30 others. It was the deadliest mass shooting on an American military base in history. And a major step for local veterans. After 2 years without a dedicated facility, plans for a new veterans care home near Fort Bragg are moving forward. The $40 million development could deliver critical support to those who serve and would transfer about 20 acres of Fort Bragg land in Harnett County to the state for construction. A new lawsuit may brew up some legal troubles for Starbucks. The lawsuit alleges some Starbucks drinks marketed as sugar-free may be deceiving customers, as the drinks do contain various amounts of sugar. Starbucks denies the allegations.
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26: This morning we start out on the cool side. Enjoy it as we get out the door. It feels like fall. Temperatures, they'll make it into the mid to upper 70s this afternoon under a sunny sky. Overnight, we're mainly clear. Temperatures in the low to mid 50s. Then we're warmer heading into Sunday. Highs about 80 to 85 degrees. Clouds increase Friday. Rain creeps south to north Saturday night into Sunday. I'm meteorologist Chris Michaels with WRAL, Fayetteville's local weather station.
1: Right now in downtown Fayetteville, 50 degrees and mostly clear. And now back to the Breakfast Club on the Big Stick, Foxy 99.

0: the party started. See you at the bar, you was hardly talking.
1: My God, you ain't never did that before. Now she got little tassels on her arm. She, can you see what she did just now? She ain't never did that ever in her life.
2: Leave her alone. That's so the real crazy. Harley Davidson jacket, honey.
1: It's the world's most dangerous morning show, The Breakfast Club. 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
7: Yes, guys. Good morning.
2: Hey, girl.
1: Good morning.
7: Hey. So to start off the morning, I want to take a moment to send some love to the family of Freddie Jackson. It was announced yesterday via his social media accounts that he had passed away. There's no cause of death that was revealed, but they did let us know that, you know, that he is no longer here. You guys should know the Grammy nominated artist, R&B legend for You Are My Lady.
1: I'm not even talking to you people that don't know Freddie Jackson.
7: I have a little mix up, you know, just to, you know, remind us and feel the love this morning.
1: When I was younger, I thought Freddie Jackson and Luther Vandross was the same person.
7: Really?
2: For real?
7: I can understand that though.
1: At least brothers or something.
7: Well, I can understand it.
2: I didn't
7: think that they were brothers, but I can understand the energy and the vibes.
2: The similarity in their music and everything.
7: What it brings to the household, yes, and what your aunties start doing when the music
1: drops. He was young too, man. Yes, I mean, but then the crazy part is he was young, because 70 is young to me, but then I thought he was older.
7: I thought he was older as well.
2: That's that soul. That's all that soul in that music. Yep. Let's hear your mix.
7: Yeah, let's take a listen to some of the music.

0: Jess,
1: Jess yeah. only hear that when her daddy playing it DJing.
2: No, your mom, your aunts. It's every.
3: All, my husband plays "You Are My Lady" for me. Like, don't play with me. Y'all Mexican and black and all. Yes, he
2: has a black side.
3: Do not even play with him.
1: Your husband like the debauches.
3: All right. He did too.
1: Cut it out. Well, rest in peace, Freddie Jackson.
2: Yeah, rest in peace. That music is so full of love.
3: I thought Freddie Jackson was Dwayne Martin for of him. Yes, he looked like Dwayne Martin.
1: He might be.
3: Okay. Yeah.
2: All right. Just learning out a lot of things that y'all thought.
3: Yes.
2: Yeah, but rest in peace. And they did say via his Instagram account that they will be letting us know more details about arrangements and different things that will honor his legacy. So we'll keep you guys posted on that.
1: How old was Luther when he passed? Go ahead.
3: He had to be young too. Yeah. Just a while ago.
2: Well, while you look that up, shifting gears a bit, ASAP Rocky. So
1: he was 54.
2: 54 is so young.
3: Damn.
2: Why did Luther Vandross feel older?
3: I know. It was just the way he sang, the way he, you know, get the women going, you know? Yeah. Well, and the men, but, you know, the women. Oh, my gosh.
2: All right. So ASAP Rocky, it was announced yesterday that he will be doing a full tuition scholarship for stay focused, Charlamagne. Full tuition scholarship for the Rock Nation School. Now, this is dope. So he says he's a big believer in creating your own lane and giving people the opportunity to do the same. So, you know, with this scholarship, students will be able to go to the Rock Nation School on a full ride, which is a huge deal for people that are trying to figure out and understand how to make it through school. So it's a 4-year scholarship fund. Now, the scholarship gives an incoming freshman the opportunity to earn a 4-year degree at the Rock Nation School. So you benefit from an educational experience. So it'll blend classroom instruction with hands-on exposure and career building opportunities throughout the entertainment industry. There's also a mentoring aspect to it as well. Yeah, just
1: fire. So dope.
3: Yeah,
1: he's
3: sad. That's really dope.
2: It's a one-on-one mentoring. You get like direct guidance from top music and industry pros, studio access to learn hands-on different things with, like, you know, the programs that they use in music. And then there's a dean scholar status, so you automatically get enrolled into their exclusive academic and mentorship program.
1: I love this as well.
3: Same.
2: There was something too that I saw that Mayor Mamdani was doing here in New York, where he was giving, I think it's like $10,000 away to
1: up and coming artists.
2: Yeah, to up and coming artists. I love stuff like that.
3: Mamdani is like killing it. Okay,
1: I like that, but I gotta hear your music first. You know what I'm saying? Like, you can't just be giving $10,000 to everybody that want to be in music, Mamdani.
3: Yo, but Mamdani used to rap too, remember?
1: I know that, and I don't want him to, and because of his rap, I don't want him to be the judge of the
2: music. Oh, my God.
1: Okay? No.
2: Not you bring a kid and nah, that ain't it.
1: Yes.
2: You got Charlamagne.
3: No, you do got to be honest with these kids.
1: You can use that money for something else. It's a $10,000 grant to fund, the rappers and other creators. So I want to know what the other creators are doing as well.
2: Yeah, and this is the first time in nearly 20 years, according to NYC.gov, that the city will be doing something like this. Well, the city will increase the size of the city-funded
1: grant. Yeah, because it used to be $5,000.
2: Yeah, it went from $5,000 to $10,000. But I mean, I understand what you're saying, but I do think when kids are dreaming, you got to kind of like at least allow them to figure out that's not what they're supposed to be doing.
1: That is not true.
2: Why not?
1: Listen, let me tell you something. One of the best. And you know what? I had an OG in my life who said, "You suck as a rapper."
3: And
1: okay?
3: Don't do that.
1: No. And you need to figure something else out. And he told me what I was actually good at, which at the time was radio. To my guy, Dr. Robert Evans.
2: But it's not even just about rap.
1: That's why in my first book, I have a chapter called F Your Dreams If It's Not Your Dream. Because a lot of times we see things working for other people. And we say to themselves, I need to be doing that too.
3: That ain't
1: what you should be doing. You just see it working for everybody else. That's why everybody wanted to pick up a goddamn microphone you need to pick up a hammer.
3: But you
2: had to explore, though, to do that. And with this grant, so it's a wide ranging of artists that you mentioned. So it includes filmmakers, dancers, writers, painters, and more across the 5 boroughs. But like, if you're an artist and you want to try these things out, rent is expensive. These programs to do all this stuff is expensive. You gotta try. You had to put that mixtape out there for your OG to tell you stop playing.
1: What's that $10,000 going? I don't know if that $10,000 is going to your pockets for rent. Who said that?
2: Because it says while the cost of living in the city has increased dramatically over the last 2 decades, the grant funding available for artists has not. With today's announcements, artists will be able to apply for up to $10,000 in grant funding each, double the previous amount. So they mention the cost of living.
1: But I'm saying, what is that money going to be used toward once you get it?
3: Yeah, because it'll be gone quick. You know, it's still $10,000 and, you know, expensive living and everything like that. You can't, like, pay your rent and chase your dream.
1: All I'm saying is we need more plumbers.
3: Okay. Absolutely.
1: We need more people to install HVAC.
3: You know what I mean?
1: All right, we need electricians. All right, so that $10,000 can go to trade school as well. So therefore, I need to hear your boss.
3: Everybody don't need to be ripping it on any beat. Like, everybody don't need to be doing that.
1: Exactly.
2: Well, for those who are qualified and talented, congratulations in advance for this support.
3: Absolutely.
2: Yes.
3: Shout out to Mom Donnie.
2: Yeah.
3: Yeah.
2: All righty, y'all. That was the latest for the hour.
3: ASAP and Mom Donnie. I think he's doing a really good job.
1: Is it brought to you by anybody? Not this hour?
2: Not yet. Okay. MV's here.
1: All right. Well, when we come back, it's Front Page News with Mimi Brown. It's The Breakfast Club.
0: The Breakfast Club. 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

0: Yes.
1: Who this is right here? Chris Brown, right? Yes. It's the world's most dangerous morning show, The Breakfast Club. DJ Envy, Jess Hilarious, Charlamagne the God. Envy is not here today, but the rest of the gang is. And it's time for Front Page News with Mimi Brown. Good morning.
2: Good morning, guys. How you doing, Jess?
3: Doing good, girl. How you doing?
2: Good morning. I'm good. Okay, so Front Page News is sponsored by Morgan & Morgan, America's largest injury law firm. So, you guys, we start this hour with a 23-year-old woman accused of sneaking into her old high school and pretending to be a substitute teacher.
1: What?
2: Police say Amy Jones, she blended with students to get into Rufus King High School. It's in Milwaukee. So the school happened to be short a substitute teacher that day, and so Jones ended up filling the spot. A real teacher even helped her get into the classroom and set up. But students say the minute the teacher walked out, things took a turn. They say Jones started yelling and cursing, using racial slurs, separating students by race and gender. Oh. She allegedly made Asian students sit together and told two white students they look like future school shooters. Students say that she made sexual comments. She asked who was gay, who was still a virgin. And then she asked if anyone had weed or a vape, and then referred to one kid as fat boy. Let's listen to one of the children in the classroom.
4: They heard her saying like racial things. They heard her saying like inappropriate things, like raise your hand if you've like had sex before and like you've lost your virginity. And she was like, if you're black, like, well, we know you, like, put your hand down because we know you've lost your virginity.
1: What is the point?
3: Oh my God.
1: Of doing all of that. And not recording it.
3: Yeah, you know?
1: And not like, recording it and uploading it for our viewing pleasure. God, as much as she need her ass beat, okay, absolutely. I still want to see.
2: I know.
3: I thought this was going to be a whole different turnout, Mimi. I ain't going to hold you. I'm up here talking about, I know that's right, because she was just trying to help. I thought, you know, and she used to go there. But obviously.
2: No, it gets better, guys. It gets better. Students eventually, they reported her. School officials, they escorted her out before she could. So she did two periods. So they escorted her out before she could do a third period class. And then detectives, they questioned her a few days later, and she admitted she wasn't a teacher. She allegedly told them that she went to the school because she was bored, she hated kids, and she just wanted to mess around.
1: But you know why? That's also very dangerous, and it shows how, you know, these schools have sloppy security measures, mm-hmm. because that could have been somebody who just came in that classroom and wanted to do harm to those kids as well.
3: Yeah.
1: Like how nobody could recognize that this woman was trespassing on school grounds.
3: So crazy. And she stereotyped those kids, profiled those two white kids, talking about, you know, you look like y'all gonna be school shooters. And she could have came in there and shot the kids. Like anything could have happened.
2: Yeah. Well, she's now facing 6 felony charges, 1 for impersonating a public employee and 5 for exposing children to harmful material. Now, if convicted on all 6, she could face up to 21 years in prison. She went before a judge earlier this week, and her attorney told the court what happened that day. Let's listen to that.
5: Ms. Jones manages bipolar disorder and was experiencing an acute manic episode caused by delayed home prescription delivery, so she was off her meds.
1: So you just scaring me even more. So a person that was off their meds was able to get on a school campus and get in front of all of these kids like that could have been really, really bad. We could be reporting a whole different type of story this morning. Thank God we're not.
3: But the problem is her prescription was delayed. You know what I'm saying? Like, that's the real problem, right? Like, she couldn't get it.
6: Like, why was it delayed?
3: Why was it delayed?
2: Yeah. Well, her attorney also says that she had voluntarily checked herself into a psychiatric hospital right after that happened. And that's where police arrested her 5 days later. And she was released on a $5,000 signature bond. And her next hearing, guys, is October 20th.
1: And what kind of school was this? How old were these kids?
2: This was a high school.
1: They should have jumped her.
3: Oh, and then imagine the class, the day after. Imagine what the conversations are.
1: Yeah, she picked the right school because there's some high schools them kids was not gonna play that
3: Stop
1: with her.
3: Playing
6: like, who you?
3: And then you high school and the Asians actually went over there together.
6: Not
3: no damn way.
2: I don't know if they moved. She told
3: her ass. Ain't no way.
2: She told them to move. I don't know if they did, but she said they were grouping them by gender. I mean, by gender, by race, all the different things that she could think of, apparently.
3: Uh-huh.
6: But you said you would have did what that
3: I would have been a ninja that day. Don't even play. At some point, you know, as a teenager, You in high schools, you can make decisions for yourself. You know what I mean? Like, what?
1: Well, that's what I said. She picked the right school because there's some schools, them high school kids would have jumped on her.
3: Exactly. I'm like, what?
1: I just fried her up. You trying to make jokes? Right. You know right. what I'm saying?
3: Mm-mm. Yeah. They just did what she
1: that's
3: said.
1: Horrible, yeah.
3: That's crazy, man.
1: And the funny
2: that's
1: part is,
2: horrible.
1: Well, no, she was dealing with mental health issues. I was about to say, you know, she could have just actually taken the proper steps to become a real substitute teacher, but clearly she was off her meds.
3: Yeah.
2: Mm-hmm. Yeah. Mm-hmm. Yeah. And lastly, this morning, before we go, guys, the Tennessee woman who survived that attempt to execute her last week, she is now awake and talking. Her attorney says 50-year-old Krista Pike says she is remained hospitalized this morning. Those two injections of the execution drug, they failed to kill her. They say she suffered significant injuries to her arms and could face a long recovery. But her attorneys believe there may have been a problem with the IV lines causing the drug to go into her tissue instead of into her bloodstream. Mm. The governor of Tennessee, he has paused all executions for the rest of the year and ordered an independent investigation. Wow. Pike's attorneys, they are expected to speak later today about this.
1: So. This is why God knew not to make me a doctor. Because if I was in that hospital, as soon as she woke up, I'd have told her, you know, you're dead. This is heaven.
3: Playing around.
1: Playing.
3: Dummy. Crazy.
1: I'd be like, oh, this is actually just the limbo between heaven and hell right now.
3: Not the limbo. Okay. Oh, man.
1: She'd have thought she was dead as soon as she woke up.
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2: All right, y'all. Well, that's your front page news. 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
1: 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Thank you, Mimi Brown.
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2: Daily.
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1: So, thank you, Mimi.
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1: Now,
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1: When we come back, the cast of Matchbox the Movie, that's John Cena, Arturo Castro, and Hopkins, South Carolina's own Tiana Paris. Okay, they'll be joining us to talk about Matchbox the Movie, which premieres on Apple TV this Friday. So don't go nowhere. It's The Breakfast Club.
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19: 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We must vote for Democrat Roy Cooper for Senate, because paying for health care shouldn't bankrupt families. 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
20: 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I'm running for Senate, and I approve this message.
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31: This morning, starting out with a fall chill in the air. Temperatures in the 40s for most of the area, at least early in the morning. Heading into the afternoon, warmer, mostly sunny, low humidity, and highs in the mid to upper 70s. Overnight, we'll call it comfortably cool. Temperatures low to mid 50s, then highs in the low to mid 80s heading into Thursday. Clouds increase Friday, with rain increasing from south to north Saturday night into Sunday due to a tropical system to the west. In the WRAL Severe Weather Center, I'm meteorologist Chris Michaels.
30: Right now, downtown Fayetteville, 50 degrees and mostly clear. And now back to the Breakfast Club on the Big Stick, Foxy 99.

0: DJ Envy, Just Hilarious, Charlamagne Tha God. We are the Breakfast Club. Lauren LaRose is here as well. We got a special guest in the building today.
1: Yes, indeed.
0: From the movie Matchbox, we have John Cena, Tiana Paris, and Arturo Castro. Welcome.
2: Hi, guys.
0: Good morning.
2: Hi.
0: How y'all feeling? Morning,
1: how y'all feeling?
3: Great.
1: How are you guys?
4: Amazing.
1: All right.
3: Yeah.
1: Blessed, black, and highly favored.
3: Yes. Amen.
0: Yes.
3: Amen.
1: Hopkins, South Carolina.
3: She's talking about
1: Hopkins. Hopkins, South Carolina.
0: Not just South Carolina.
3: Not just South Carolina. Hopkins. You from Columbia, right?
1: I'm from Monk's Corner, South Carolina.
3: Oh, Monk's Corner.
1: Yeah, born in Charleston, raised in Monk's Corner, but I lived in Columbia, too.
3: Okay. Yeah. I grew up listening to you on the radio.
1: Oh. Like,
3: yes.
2: Oh, wow. Actual,
3: yes.
1: That's crazy.
3: Legit.
1: That makes sense.
3: Holy shit.
1: We're still on Hot
3: 103.9.
1: Yeah, we come on in the morning.
2: Was he good then too, or is
3: he
2: got better?
3: He wild ting. Wild ting.
0: Yeah, he slowed down.
1: I was in my 20s too. Yeah,
0: he slowed down a lot.
1: Different era.
0: Yeah. Now let's talk about Matchbox. All right. Mm-hmm. So explain what Matchbox is.
5: So obviously people have an idea, there's a lot of folks that have an idea of what the Matchbox toys are.
0: Of course, Matchbox cars.
5: The origins comes from the Mattel IP. It's basically the adaptation of the Mattel IP into a movie. And it's a great thrill ride about a bunch of friends who get stuck in a crazy scenario. And, you know, a lot of the through line of the movie is nostalgia, because we lean into nostalgia in times of crisis, times of the unknown. Mm-hmm. We think of a simpler time. We think of, man, I used to listen to you as a kid, and this was what it meant to me. So I love about the movie how Mattel uses the Matchbox cars as nostalgia. It's not like, hey, you put a drop of water on a small car and it becomes big, like a magic thing. It's really a story of friends in some pretty crazy circumstances just trying to get by.
1: And it's about when somebody comes from your past, they come back into your life and completely disrupt who you are.
5: That's
1: now
5: a great takeaway, too.
1: Yeah.
5: That's that's a great thing about film. You can have more than one perspective, creative stuff. That's a great takeaway as well.
1: Mm-hmm. Do any of y'all have people from your childhood who can still bring out a version of you that doesn't exist anywhere else?
2: My sisters, man. There's nobody that trolls me harder than my sisters. Yeah. You know, like you can see me on the big screen and they're like, he's still a chubby ass kid. In my opinion. I'm like, what was that? How was that necessary? You know what I mean? But nobody like family, you know what I mean?
3: Yeah.
2: And this movie has those themes also about when we all learn how to use our imagination, you know, as you get more adult and you lose that sense of play, I think it strikes to me at the heart of what it was like growing up in Guatemala and like dreaming about big things. And we have some of the craziest action we've ever seen. I mean, this man has a fear of heights and he's hanging from a helicopter, jumping
3: running
2: off ledges. I almost hurt myself like running to the snack table, which is also dangerous. You know what I'm saying? But I think you can come for the action, you can come for the heart, or you can come for the comedy.
1: You do your own stunts, John?
5: Normally, no.
1: Oh.
5: This one, yes.
1: Why?
3: Yeah.
0: They didn't have the budget on this one.
5: Hey, kid, you got to get out there. We're a little short. Our director, Sam Hargrave, his origin story is a stunt performer, a stunt coordinator, second unit director, and now a director. And he's been through it all. And he's brought his whole crew with him along the way. So he works with the best, most capable folks in the world. Mm-hmm. And it's one of those things where the producers are like, normally we don't do this. And Sam would go plead his case. And be like, this is why it's safe. This is what I expect John to do. These are my wish list things for John. Mm-hmm. And all those things I hated.
3: Yeah.
5: It was really, really scary. And I did them. And it's not like I conquered my fear. I'm still very scared. Like,
0: so you're scared of heights?
3: Yeah.
5: Dude, like,
1: me too, bro.
5: Jumping off of a building, like side saddle, pommel horsing a building and looking over and seeing there's 9 stories down in the concrete. And I got this rope that I know holds like 3,000 pound stress and a single carabiner to save my life. Like it's envisioning you're going to die. Like that's not normal.
0: Mm-hmm.
5: Hanging from a helicopter and like 8 fingers between you and the icy Danube, you know, hundreds of feet below, going 65 miles an hour. Like, yo, this doesn't feel right. So like, I'm not going to be like, oh, I did it. Nah, I wouldn't do anything. No, I was scared.
3: Damn.
5: The tough part was like making it look smooth. Like, yo, I got this. I'm my pants in the middle of it. Like, I'm still scared of that.
0: So why not
1: think about it like it's the top rope?
5: So here's the thing. Like, I think that's where the fear might originate. Mm-hmm. I've fallen from the top rope and that shit hurts.
1: Oh,
5: so that's like 5 feet. And I've fallen from like 7 feet and like 9 feet through a table. And it's like, yo, I barely made it through that. I think that's the origin of like, I know what a fall from this is going to feel like.
1: Yeah.
5: You know, maybe that's it. I'm trying to figure out why I'm so afraid of it so I can try to move past it.
0: But when does your wife come in and say, all right, John, enough's enough. Stop all this shit now.
5: Well, we have open conversations about that. And she was overwhelmingly supportive of Sam Hargrave because, again, you come with a bunch of data to say like, hey, I know it doesn't look like it's safe, but the math is in your favor. Honestly, my wife's an engineer, man. She's like, hey, the guy makes a great point. Look at his resume. Look at his statistics. Like, I think he's not going to ask you. And we did have stuntmen. Like, I didn't do all the stunts.
4: Okay. Yeah,
5: but in a normal movie, I would do like just the fight choreo. I'm in like 80% of the stuff. And that's not normal. And it's not that I don't want to do it. It's just not normal for a movie for insurance purposes.
6: Yeah.
5: And man, Sam's moniker on life is I'm trying to push the envelope. And that's aspirational for me and inspirational. And he kind of struck a chord in me. And it's kind of like one of those guys you want to be drawn towards his gravity. I don't want to try to do right by him too. You know, so like gotcha. He immediately, well, man, I don't want to let this guy down either. You know, so you want to work hard for somebody like that.
1: You know, Tiana, what I like about you, I've seen you in so many different things, right? Like from WandaVision to the Marvels to they clone Tyrone, now Matchbox. Do you feel like Hollywood actually knows what to do with you?
3: I have definitely felt like I have been able to like stay under a radar where people don't actually know exactly all that I can do. And so I have no qualms with auditioning. And so I think a lot of the things that I have been able to get is because I'm not afraid to go in a room and fight for it. And that way I get to show that I can do this, I can do that. I can go from stage to film to theater, all of these things. And I'm not afraid to fight for it. So whether they know what to do with it or not, I'm willing to fight to show you that I can do whatever it is that you put in front of me.
1: So you don't feel like the industry is giving you the role that has caused people to like really see you?
3: I mean, I feel like I've done some really cool I'm very proud
1: Monica
3: of it.
1: Rambo.
3: Thank you. Monica Rambo, they clone Tyrone. I feel like I'm doing what I want to do and the art that I want to share and the stories I want to tell. It's not my place whether people get it or not or what they see for me. I'm very proud of what I've been able to accomplish out here and the artists I've been able to collaborate with.
1: All right, when we come back, we got more from the cast of Matchbox the Movie, John Cena, Arturo Castro, and Tiana Paris. It's the world's most dangerous morning show, The Breakfast Club.

0: Rosa is here as well. And we got the cast of Matchbox the Movie. John Cena, Arturo Castro, and Tiana Paris is here. Jess.
1: Girl, you killed your role in the Clones. You carried the movie. Listen.
2: Oh, thank you. No, that was a group project.
1: No, it
2: for
1: was
2: sure.
1: Next to John Boyega, next to Jamie, but like you.
2: That was crazy.
1: You know what I'm saying?
2: Thank you.
1: For the women.
2: Thank you.
1: Take that down.
2: Thank you.
3: Can I hype my girl up for a second?
1: Yes, you can. You
3: I get front row seats to watch T and to watch this cast do their thing. You know, I'm still at that level, no matter how much I work, that I'm so aware of how lucky I am to do it. Mm. You know, when you're working with somebody as alive as T is, you know, she's just so loose with it, man. And that's something from each one of these cast members that I wanted to emulate something. Yeah. But now that I'm focusing on Tiana, she keeps it fresh every single take. And that's not something you see usually. You know what I'm saying? Yeah, my Venmo is Arturo Castro.
2: I paid for that shout out.
4: You came here at 19 and you're killing it your damn self. Yeah.
3: Thank you very much. I thought that was a documentary, man. I was just out there streaming stuff. And then suddenly it's like somebody had a camera. I was like, whatever, this is my life. You know what I mean? And then, but you know what's ironic? I'm an immigrant. And so every time
0: I'm too loud now.
2: Shut up.
3: That's really, man. Proud of that. I have that tattoo right here. But immigration officers were a lot nicer to me crossing the border after Narcos than before. And I'm like, they're like, we don't need to check you, bro. Come on through. And I was like, imagine what a good ploy that would be if I am actually a narco, but I played one so nobody would ever bother me. You know what I'm saying? So, Mr. Escobar, if you're listening. No, just,
0: you know, when it comes to Hollywood, Arturo, have you ever had to fight against like somebody's limited imagination of what you can do?
3: My friend, my first role on television was a character called Dishwasher Juan on The Good Wife.
1: Wow.
2: That's right. Your first TV show was The Good Wife?
3: Yeah, yeah.
2: That
3: I did
2: was
3: a...
2: mine, too.
1: Oh, were you Dishwasher, too?
3: Somebody took my role.
2: My only
1: question about that is, like, how many Juans were there in that episode that you had to specify what I do?
0: Dishwasher Juan.
1: I'm like, oh, there's Dr. Juan. So, yeah, maybe it was Dishwasher Juan,
3: and they're just like, I don't know, put a J on it, you know what I mean?
1: Damn.
3: So yeah, but it has, you know, we've had so many pioneers, John Leguizamo, like Oscar, everybody's been doing such great work that we get to do three-dimensional roles now. But yeah, of course, at first you just have, like, Hollywood's like, I don't know what to do with you unless Antonio Banderas is shooting at you. And I'm like, all right, I'll do it, you know?
0: That is interesting because all three of y'all, I'm sure, have been stereotyped in different ways, right? Like, John, you the wrestler, you know, big muscular guy. They don't know what you can do in front of the camera. Arturo, you're the funny Latino guy. Tiana, of course, you're a black woman.
1: Wait, what?
2: You said you were Colombian.
0: Which stereotype you think has been the hardest to get over?
5: Goodness, that's a complex question. We're humans. We use snap judgment. We use first impressions. That's why that term, you know, first impressions are so important. We use our senses and our awareness and our wisdom to formulate an opinion about somebody. I'm not afraid to lean into that. If somebody needs me to be the big muscular guy, because that's what they see and that's all they feel that I am, I'm just going to do the best job I can with that. Mm-hmm. And if someone's bold enough to place a bet on me to be like, man, I think you could be this, I'm going to try to make good on their investment. And I think that's all we can do. It's just like one step at a time, you know, one piece of work at a time. And I believe if you just do good work, that's the way you open up doors and you open up more of yourself and more of your skill set. You know what I'm saying? It's just my perspective, but that's kind of what's worked for me.
0: Absolutely. Yeah.
4: Do you want to take it out? Do you want other roles outside of the typical roles they see John Cena in? Like, would you want to do a Forrest Gump type of role that's like, I don't see John, but John killed it? Would you want to do something like
5: that? Man, I'm truly just leaning into gratitude at this point. If the powers that be who write the checks, who I have no control over, sat down and be like, hey, pal,

0: we're going to let you create, but you're always going to have to wave your hand in front of your face. I'd be like, all right, let's do it. Let's dance. Let's go. And the next time and the last time, like, I'll do it every night like the first time. And I did that for 23 years, playing the hit every night like it's the first f-ing time. Mm. And never once was it a burden. It was always a blessing. Mm. So, yes, of course, you know, we have skills we want to show the world, but it's all about what the audience wants to see. Mm-hmm. So if it's like, yo, you might want to do this, but we like to see you do this. We feel comfortable with that. And there's moments where you can push outside that comfort zone for people to be like, whoa, I didn't know you had that. And if I get to play dress up for a living by being what you see is what you get, gosh, man, I like playing dress up for a living. You know what I'm saying? Yeah. So I'm okay with it.
1: And is there an extra fee for that? Like, do you say, I want this, but if you want this,
0: I'll be there, but if you want that hand.
2: I want to ask Tiana and Arturo that question, though. What stereotype you had to overcome?
3: A stereotype? Mm-hmm. I don't know, guys. I mean, like you said, I exist as a Black woman, so I guess that's just always there, but I don't look at that as a burden. Like, a huge part of what I wanted to do with my work and with the opportunities God has blessed me with is to tell the stories across the diaspora and show that we have so many different levels and layers to us and experiences, mm-hmm. and that mm-hmm. that can look any different way. And I do the work that I want to do, that I am blessed to be able to do. Like, it's very much like, I can't control what y'all see or what y'all experience. I can only focus on what I'm trying to do and the stories I'm trying to tell. And that has worked for me. Minding my business, staying in my lane. Like, you know what I mean? Like, right. Do it, keeping my head down and doing the work. That's it. I cannot control what other people think.
4: It's very freeing watching you in your career, because you do, it doesn't seem like you kind of just float through the things that you want to do. Not aimlessly, but like, it's just a little bit like, it feels unbothered. Not, you know what I mean? Like, you hear so
3: I would like to say it feels intentional and very focused in a way that I cannot control, and it doesn't matter what is happening around me and what others think. I want to work with this group of artists to tell this story, and that's what I'm going to focus on. And I put my all into it, and I've been like that since the very beginning of, like, what are the stories I want? And they're not always going to be shiny and polished and pretty and funny. Like, this is really fun. Mm-hmm. This is a group of people who have heart and have gone through some crazy things together. But there's also stories I've told where, you know, they are down and out, and those stories are just as important to tell. And I just try to be really intentional about it.
5: When we all first heard that they were making a movie inspired by Matchbox cars, right? What was the first reaction?
0: How the f*** are they going to do this? Right.
5: Is it an animation?
2: They never had nobody inside of them.
5: Yeah. Dude,
0: not only that, I'm a fan. Like, I don't have many childhood memories, but like, some of the vivid ones are like, I can still see the worn paint. There was a journalist who brought a red fire truck. He's like, this is from my mom's house, and the paint was worn, and I grabbed the car, and it like took me to another universe, because like, my Oldsmobile 442 was this red paint, but it's now steel. You see, this is actually proof of concept. The Matchbox paint wears off. This was my car. So immediately he hands me this car, and because of the way the paint was, I got transported back to this time. And the reason why I was like, how the f*** are they going to do that? Because I was like, how are they going to take what's in here and put it on screen? And that's why I was really proud about, like, the car is a unit of nostalgia. That way, if you have a different memory, it doesn't poo-poo anyone's memories, because it captures the feeling of like, yo, this brought me back to when I was a kid. That's what the cars are doing, bringing you back to that time when it's like, dude, those were great times, weren't they?
2: Why don't you have many childhood memories?
0: You know what? Honestly, my wife is like a steel trap. She will rattle off things that happened to her at like 3, 4, 5. And I'm like, I don't know. Like, my kind of timeline starts at 11, 12. For real. And I don't know why. I don't know. I didn't have a lot of photos as a kid. Like, as a baby, I did.
2: They couldn't see you in them?
0: They couldn't. A little foreshadowing, maybe. You know, bringing back that hand, man. You know, I don't know. But for some reason, that's kind of where my timeline starts. Okay. That's a good question. I've tried to figure it out, but I don't know why I can't remember anything from that span.
2: Interesting. All right, when we come back, we got more from the cast of Matchbox the Movie, John Cena, Arturo Castro, and Tiana Paris. It's the World's Most Dangerous Morning Show, The Breakfast Club.

0: cast of Matchbox the Movie. John Cena, Arturo Castro, and Tiana Paris is here. Jess.
1: So this movie is very, very deep for you too, like, because that's a part of what you do remember.
2: Well, just those IPs, right? Like, it's most famous in the comic book genre. Are they going to do the comic book justice? There are fans out there that you have to please. It's not just making a great film. It's like when you use an IP, you better please the fan base that got you to the dance.
1: Yeah.
2: And that's when I was like, well, this one's kind of, this could be bad. And it ended up reading like, oh, okay. If you know about Matchbox and our director was great enough to put like super Easter eggs in there, if you're a collector, and if you're not, and if you know nothing, it's a great film.
3: Yeah.
2: I thought they rode that balance well.
3: Speaking of comics, do you know what happened to Monica Rambeau after Marvels? Or are you just waiting for Kevin Feige to tell you like the rest of us?
1: The latter.
3: She started stuttering.
1: The latter. I mean, I saw what y'all saw. I experienced what y'all experienced. She ended up in a different timeline.
4: Look, she said she gonna keep them in.
3: You got Doomsday, you got Secret Wars, you got X-Men films coming up. They haven't told you nothing.
5: He trying to mess
1: they
5: up your check.
1: They have not told me nothing. I can confidently say they have not told me anything.
4: Yo, just believe her. It's okay. Yeah. It's okay to believe her. She don't know.
1: That's the truth.
3: Yeah. I want to congratulate you too, John, because Coyote versus Acme.
2: Oh, yeah.
3: Yes. It was basically done, right?
2: It was.
3: And then now it's made over 100 million worldwide. People love it. Do you feel vindicated?
2: So that's an interesting perspective. Mm-hmm. I was never in search for vindication. Okay. As a creative, you do work for audiences. Mm-hmm. But also, I didn't bankroll the movie.
3: I didn't own the movie. Not my loss.
2: we spent half a year around the world, my body getting thrashed and thrown around. And I was paid for my services. And we had a great time. I made friends. For this work not to see the light of day, God, that's disheartening. Yeah. But also, not my choice. I didn't bankroll it. If I had bankrolled Coyote Acme and chosen to shelve it, well, maybe I got to look within and ask myself why. But I was paid for my services. I made great friends and Will and BJ and Dave Green, the director, and a lot of folks on the cast. Mm-hmm. I got better as a performer. So the drawback was, oh man, this movie that everybody seems to like isn't going to see the light of day. That's disheartening. Mm-hmm. But I wasn't searching for an I told you so or vindication at all. The fact that the fans weren't BSing about like, put this movie out and we'll go see it. They have gone to see it in droves.
3: Yeah.
2: And that's cool because something creative entertained their day and got them to lighten their backpack a little bit. So I understand why there might be that sentiment of like, we did this. Why aren't you putting it out? Mm-hmm. The simple answer is because we own it and we can do what we want with it.
3: Mm-hmm. Yeah.
2: You know, like everybody was paid. Mm-hmm. Everybody was even paid because we shelved it. Mm-hmm. Like, I don't know, guys. It's kind of our deal. So they take the heat and they're the ones accountable for their choice. But, you know, we got the movie out and people actually like it, which is I think it's a very cool success story.
3: I mean, somebody got it wrong, clearly, though.
2: And man, the creative business is just that. Like, it's only people's perspective of like, I think the audience will love this. Mm-hmm. It's just a guess. We're just trying to guess, you know? Mm-hmm. So yes, someone got it wrong. And it's a nice success story.
3: Absolutely. Mm-hmm.
2: Yeah.
3: Tiana, what's up with you? Have you had any conversations with Kevin about Monica's future?
1: No, actually, I can confidently say that. No, I told you earlier, nobody called me.
4: You confidently know what she's talking about.
1: Right, I have not spoken to
3: anybody. I just like these moments when they pop up in the movies later, then everybody goes back to these interviews and say, damn, she played that good.
1: I'm not acting. I'm here as Tiana, telling you. I have not talked to nobody.
4: How far out do you You don't get like a heads up or like, because normally they'll put you on hold for certain stuff sometimes too. Like,
1: that is how movies normally work.
4: Yeah.
2: That is. I've heard that too.
4: I'm just saying. If you on hold for anything, then you might know something.
3: Yeah.
1: I tell y'all.
2: Well, she's here today.
1: Yeah. Thank you. Holding my breath till October 9th.
2: Matchbox the movie.
1: That will
4: be out.
1: Yes.
3: I'm going to just assume you're going to be in G.I. Joe. John, because then you had an appearance in Barbie too. Am I making that up?
1: I would love to see that.
2: Like, I'm a merman in Barbie. Yeah. Here I have a Matchbox. Yeah, yeah, yeah. I love Danny McBride. I know he's writing that. I know Bradley just got cast in that. Dude, Dan, if you're listening, I've worked with Jodie Hill, directed Peacemaker.
1: Yes.
2: Man, I'm trying right now.
4: That you know, so
2: I don't
4: sense.
2: I don't have control over the decisions, but yeah. Love the property. I love working with those guys. And man, I'd just walk across the screen with a broom on that one.
3: It would only yeah. make sense.
6: And you know, there's a need for a sidekick, I believe.
2: Yes. I got the hand, and the hand could make a kung fu. I don't know. I could do something.
3: We had my South Carolina sister, Danielle Brooks. She was up
1: yes.
3: here.
1: Yes.
3: And she said that Peacemaker 3, no Peacemaker. She said there's no Peacemaker 3.
2: No, there isn't. That's a certainty.
3: They can't be doing this stuff. They just sent you in a whole other universe just like they did Tiana and just left you there.
2: You know that conversation we just had a few seconds ago about, like, I do the work, and that's the thing. I don't own any of it. Beyond my control. Sometimes folks are like, hey, this isn't where we're going. As far as that goes, James wrote Peacemaker when he was done with Disney. He wrote this, he got to direct the Suicide Squad when he was done with Guardians. Mm-hmm. And then COVID happened and he got bored. Mm-hmm. I got killed off in the Suicide Squad. There's a James Gunn rule. It's like, if I kill somebody off, I never bring him back. He calls me up in COVID. He's like, hey, you want to do Peacemaker? I'm like, Peacemaker's dead. What are you doing? He's no, I figured it out. Don't worry about it. We're good. So, you know, now we're off to the races with this unknown character that some people like and they want to see more of. And then James gets the head job at DC. And instead of having to create toys that he can orchestrate to play with, now he has the responsibility for some high-end IP that you have to get out. You have to serve the fan base. Mm-hmm. Superman, gotta figure out the direction of Batman. And then there's the Joker. And then there's Wonder Woman. And then there's Supergirl. They're like, there's so many lanterns. There's so many entities that he has to, not gets to. You have to get that out to the fan base.
3: Damn.
2: And I know, I was like a utility guy getting that ninth spot in the lineup. And I'm sitting on a bench for a bit, but I'd like to believe that we did good work, and you know, hopefully, crossing my fingers, we'll figure something out. But like, I get that there's more important stories to be told than the one we've told, and I also get that there's an audience around the world who likes what we did. Mm-hmm. So I just hope that that's enough to get us another shot.
5: Mm-hmm. Well, Matchbox comes out this Friday.
3: One more question.
5: Mm-hmm.
3: Tiana, have you filmed anything as Monica Rambeau? I love it.
5: Persistence. I love it, man. Matchbox is out. We appreciate you for joining us.
6: Thank you so
5: much. I am so sorry about your South Carolina brethren. I am so sorry.
1: I see how you do me.
5: Antonio Castro, thank you for joining us. John Cena, thank you for coming again. Matchbox comes out this Friday. Go see it.
2: It's on Apple TV. See it wherever you want.
5: That's right.
2: Watch it on a big screen. Watch it on your phone. I don't care. Just watch it.
5: Just watch it. It's the Breakfast Club. Good morning.

0: Yes, it's the world's most dangerous morning show, The Breakfast Club. DJ Envy, Jess Hilarious, Charlamagne Tha God, Lauren LaRosa is here as well. Salute to the cast of Matchbox the Movie, John Cena, Tiana Paris, and Arturo Castro for joining us this morning. Make sure you go check out that film on Apple TV this Friday. And it's time for The Latest with Lauren.
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9: Alrighty, y'all. So Jay-Z and Rihanna, they're, you know, business relationship, mm-hmm. artists. I don't even know. We can consider Jay-Z and Roc Nation management, no, right?
0: Mm. Yeah.
9: Yeah, management. It's crazy to think about.
0: That's a family, but yeah. That's our business partners.
9: Yeah, okay. Right. Well, that can be or will be taking a new phase if all goes well, because there's a deal that they've been working on. We talked about this a while ago when it was rumored that this may be happening. Jay-Z's Marcy Penn Capital Partners is set to acquire a sizable ownership. People are pointing at maybe even 50% ownership stake in Rihanna's Fenty Beauty brand. So you guys know that Fenty Beauty, or maybe you don't, Fenty Beauty was in partnership with LVMH. They partnered with Rihanna back in 2016 to help develop Fenty Beauty. And it launched in 2017 alongside a couple other brands. And it became an instant success. Now it's reportedly grossing $100 million in sales just within its first 100 days on the market, and has done so much since then. Mm-hmm. But yeah, Jay-Z, the update here is the fact that that 50% stake that LVMH would have held, Jay-Z's Marcy Penn Partners, they're closer to finalizing terms of an agreement, which is the details haven't been released, and they'll own that 50%, which would mean that they would be 50-50 in that deal, which would be amazing.
0: With makes sense
9: Fenty.
0: To me.
9: Right. Fenty.
4: Oh, okay.
9: Yeah, and you know how people have that capitalism conversation when it comes mm-hmm. to like rich black people? Mm-hmm. This is an example of capitalism working, because it's what you want.
0: I'm not having conversations with people about business when they don't have none of their own. Mm. They just wouldn't understand.
9: Yeah.
0: But you know,
4: always say that. That is true.
0: Yeah, clearly that relationship, management relationship, business relationship Rihanna and Roc Nation has been very fruitful.
9: Yes. Mm-hmm. Right, exactly.
4: Fenty is everywhere, honey.
9: I mean, it's good. I swear by Fenty. The lip glosses, I use her everything. Powders. Yes, it's amazing.
0: Do you know your number?
9: I know I use, it's like a banana powder. I don't use her foundation.
4: Mine changes. Yeah, I use the foundation. I use Estee Lauder for foundation, but I use everything else.
9: Like, mine changes depending on the season.
4: Hmm.
9: Like winter and summer is different for me. But I use her bronzer.
4: Like the bronzer.
9: I use all her lip glosses. Yep. I'm wearing Ruby Woo right now, which is her. Remember, she did that with MAC.
4: Mm-hmm.
9: But she has her own version of it within Fenty as well, too. But
4: she does.
9: Yeah, she has. She did like the liquid
4: MAC. See, I don't wear red lip, but I didn't know that she actually introduced it to Fenty. That's dope. Yeah,
9: it's not called the same Ruby thing. Woo. It's just, but it's right. The same vibe, though.
4: Fire.
9: You know your number?
0: Yeah, I'm like a matte powder 470, maybe 480, 490. Depending on the season.
4: I love when he just makes up stuff. Yes, you know what I mean?
9: Why would you know that you be on to?
0: Don't ask me questions if you don't want to answer. You asked me a question, didn't you?
9: Oh my God.
0: I just sent you with the latest.
4: His tongue real
9: baby,
4: quick, but that's not a real
9: you
4: number.
9: You just ate us up knowing your number exact like that, okay?
0: It's not a real number. Look
4: for
0: it up.
4: Oh, I thought I was like, hey, yo, not looking up.
9: Thick muffin.
4: Go ahead.
9: Now, shifting gears a bit, speaking of partnerships in music, so Young Thug, you guys know Young Thug has been touring and promoting this like new age of YSL. It's a bunch of younger artists that are coming up under him out of Atlanta. So he sat down with the Crew Has It, which are the guys from Power, Gianni Paolo, and they have a conversation about Young Thug and the fact that he has new music coming. He says he's about to do R&B. Let's take a listen.
10: So what's next? Like, you got music, you're touring, you have an album coming out potentially next year?
11: This year.
10: Oh.
12: Solo?
11: Yeah, R&B, motherfucker. I'm going R&B.
10: Oh, Chris.
11: Come on. I'm going R&B.
12: Oh,
11: I'm going R&B.
12: It's going to be more like punk, but less, even more.
11: But it's real. It's Mary J. I'm going R&B. Damn. I'm going real R&B.
12: I know you could do it.
11: Most of the songs are sexual, though. It's probably like two or three heartbreak songs. Most of them is just like fun times. Like, and I like to live it out, though. Like, right now, I'm like super in love with my girl. So you just have so many of them moments. And it's just, I think I ain't making that many heartbreak songs in the R&B album because we just like having fun right now. I feel like if it was bad, I probably would make more like heartbreak songs. But I try to just be real.
0: I'm not mad at that. I like when artists experiment. Yeah. But he got to change his name. I don't want no R&B songs, no lovemaking songs from no Young Thug.
4: By Young Thug, you know what I mean? No, it's wild.
0: You can call yourself Jeffrey or go to that. He had that other moniker where it was just sex. Remember? You don't remember when he used to call himself Six?
4: No, I do not remember that.
9: It was a part of his rock star phases.
4: Okay. But I would love like for him to just be Jeffrey. Throwing that joint by Jeffrey. That love making joint by Jeffrey. And you can't say things like Mariah. I mean, not Mariah. He didn't say Mariah. Mary J. Blige. He can't. He can say like Mariah the Scientist. You know what I'm saying?
9: Like, I don't think he can say, he don't need to compare himself to anybody in the space, because when Thug does it, it's going to be melodic like what he's been, but it's not going to be, Mary.
4: But that's his girl though. No, it's definitely not going to be Mary. Yeah, but like,
0: Mary don't make love making music either though. Mary makes mood music, but it's not love making.
4: Yeah, see, but that's what R&B is still, you know what I mean? He can't.
9: But nowadays, I feel like that. R&B has so many different vibes to it because you have so many melodic rappers who are leaning into R&B, and that's kind of what I would think his R&B would sound like, because he's done that before.
4: He should start with his girl though. I think that would be dope. Like they should start off together.
0: I see what you're saying.
4: Yeah,
0: do duets together.
4: Yeah, and then he break off. You know what I mean? I think he should go that route. You know, because he already.
0: I get what you're saying. Yeah. That would make sense.
4: Yeah. But was Tariq there?
9: No, he was not there. It was Gianni Paolo, Braden, and Chris D. Lofton, who plays Jannard.
4: Oh my God.
9: Yeah, that was there. And they actually were sitting and talking to Young Thug after Young Thug came off a stage with some of his artists. So.
4: Okay.
9: Yeah, but they were just excited. They were at the concert and Thug was like, yeah, I'm down to talk. So
4: that's the podcast. Like
9: the crew has it. Yep.
4: That is what's up. Shout out to Chris D. Lofton, Jannard. I love that. He just got off drugs. And not Chris D. Lofton. Jannard. Jannard.
9: She's talking about on the show.
4: Yeah, on Power Book 4. I'm at the point right now where he just got off drugs. So shout out to Jannard.
9: Crazy.
4: Yes.
9: Yeah, that was the latest in the hour. And the next latest, we're going to be talking about, speaking of music and business, Will Smith and Jazzy Jeff have a collaboration coming. I'm going to tell you guys exactly what that may be.
0: Okay. All
9: right. Yeah, where are we going now?
0: I'm waiting for one of y'all to ask me a simple question. Y'all been here working long? Y'all been working here long enough to know?
9: Who you giving that donkey to?
4: How you feeling?
0: Exactly.
4: Oh, man.
0: Okay.
9: How you feeling?
0: Four after the hour, if you ever want to... If you believe women are crazy, okay, this story reinforces that belief. We need a woman named Dawn Freeman to come in front of the congregation. We would like to have a word with her. Oh, you want to defend Dawn?
9: No.
0: Okay, let's give you defender after Donkey. All right.
9: Y'all know
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2: It's time for donkey of the day.
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0: With the hee-haw.
4: Yeah, you are a donkey.
0: What the hell?
5: What the hell?
0: What the hell?
5: What the hell?
6: What more do you need, you donkey?
7: Some donkey today has just sawed himself.
8: Charlemagne, give it to him. Breakfast Club all day. Give it to him.
0: Oh, man, Charlemagne. Who you giving donkey the day to now?
7: Well, Rob 49, donkey of the day for Wednesday, October 7th, goes to 44-year-old Dawn Freeman of Adams Township, Pennsylvania. First things first, rest in peace to her 40-year-old husband, Bradley Freeman. Dawn killed him. Okay, yes, this story is horrible and tragic. A man is dead. A woman is facing a murder charge. A family has been destroyed. And it's all Dawn's fault, okay, allegedly. All right, for anyone out there who loves to say women are crazy, here's a story that will reinforce that thought, okay? I don't know what Dawn's definition of a teachable moment is, but this ain't it. Let's go to NBC 6 News for the report, please.
9: This is 44-year-old Dawn Freeman of Adams Township. Now, police say that she admitted to shooting her husband, 40-year-old Bradley Freeman, in their home yesterday after she wanted to, quote, show him a lesson for leaving his gun out in the open. This was the scene along the 300 block of Mine 42 Road last night, where Freeman is accused of pulling the trigger of her husband's 9mm handgun during the argument. Freeman told police that Bradley continually left the gun lying out in the open in their home, and she reportedly begged him countless times to put it away. Police say Freeman alleges she was concerned for the safety of her two children and was constantly worried that something bad would happen. They say that just before 4:30 yesterday afternoon, Freeman noticed her husband's gun sitting on the coffee table of the living room. Police say she allegedly told Bradley to move the gun to a safe location, and he refused. Freeman told police that this made her angry, so she allegedly picked up the gun and, to show him a lesson, pointed it at him and pulled the trigger, shooting his chest.
10: What? Wow.
7: Dawn, I wonder if you're sitting in jail thinking that what you allegedly, well, not even allegedly, what you did completely contradicts the point you were trying to make. Okay, I truly believe a lot of us don't think about our thinking. All right, we just believe ourselves when we think it. Okay, now, Dawn, I agree with you in regard to the gun safety. You can't be leaving your firearms unsecured in your house. Okay, you got children, so you were concerned one of the kids could get their hands on the gun and somebody could accidentally... Okay, keyword accidentally get hurt. That is a fair and legitimate concern. If you have children in your house, you shouldn't have your firearms laying around unsecured where they can get them. Okay, my brothers, you have to treat your guns the way your woman treats her sex toys. Don't think about what I just said too deep. Just say exactly. Okay, but not having your firearms laying around unsecured is basic gun safety. But Dawn, even if you thought Bradley didn't understand how serious the situation was, why did your brain tell you to pick up the same gun you was arguing with him about, point it at his chest, pull the trigger, and kill him? Why? Okay? I need you to understand why my brain is having trouble processing this, all right? You were trying to teach this man that an accident could happen. An accident. So you intentionally picked up the gun, intentionally pointed it at him, and intentionally pulled the trigger. Now, I tell y'all every day, I am not the highest grade of weed in the dispensary, nor am I the strongest Avenger, but I know that's not how you just demonstrate an accident, okay? You can't manufacture an accident, all right? I don't know what your intention was, because if you were trying to teach him a lesson, last I checked, a person got to be alive to receive said lesson, okay? Not to mention, you were trying to tell him that an accident could happen. What you did wasn't an accident, okay? I don't know if you meant to kill your husband. You said you didn't, but according to police, picking up the gun, pointing it at him, and pulling the trigger, those were deliberate acts. And I agree, okay? And that's the contradiction. If you're trying to prove to somebody that an accident could happen, that somebody could accidentally get hurt because a gun isn't secured, you don't prove it by doing the exact thing you're telling everybody else not to do. Okay, your original point was right, Dawn. The gun should have been secured. Okay, you kept warning Bradley that somebody could get hurt. You got children in the house. Something bad could happen. But Dawn, Bradley didn't need a warning about the gun. He needed a warning about you. Mm-hmm. Okay, yes. All right. Bradley probably needed all those warnings about the gun, but how come nobody warned Bradley about Dawn's crazy ass? All right. Watch out for Dawn, because the gun clearly wasn't the only danger in that house. All right. Don, you spent all this time telling Bradley you need to put that gun away before somebody gets hurt. Turns out Bradley, you know, should have been saying to himself, apparently I need to put this gun away from your nut ass. Okay? And that, ladies and gentlemen, is the lesson from today's donkey. Guns don't kill people. Crazy people with guns kill people. All right? The gun didn't pick itself up. Okay? Don had to pick it up. And that's exactly why gun safety rules exist, because humans do get angry, we get emotional, we get impulsive, and then we make terrible decisions like this one, okay? Sometimes we are so busy identifying what's wrong with somebody else that we don't recognize what's happening with ourselves, okay? Evil will accuse you of what it's doing, all right? Don spent all his time looking at Bradley saying, you don't understand how dangerous you're being. Meanwhile, she didn't understand how dangerous she could be. That's a hell of a blind spot, okay? You can be completely right about somebody else's behavior and still be completely wrong about your own. And the saddest part about this is the children, okay? This whole argument was supposedly about protecting them, making sure they didn't get their hands on the firearm and accidentally destroy somebody's life. Now, their father is dead and their mother is facing a murder charge, and those kids' lives could potentially be ruined forever. Oh, the trauma they're going to have to deal with for the rest of their lives, okay? The people, Don, you were supposedly trying to protect are the ones who have to live with the consequences. You spent all this time warning your husband that the gun was dangerous. Nah, babe, the danger was you. Please give Don Freeman the biggest hee-haw. Matter of fact, let Remy Ma give Don Freeman the biggest hee-haw. She,
1: hee-haw, hee-haw. You stupid motherfucker. Are you dumb?
7: Yes, she is.
5: Yes, yo, she is. I wish we didn't show her picture. Yo, because this story is not funny at all.
7: Why? Because she fat?
5: Yo.
7: She look like she come in sections.
5: Like, yo, yeah. Shorty look
10: she
5: crazy.
10: She look like she come in sections.
5: Like, for yeah, real. Like, you gotta
7: she
5: put
7: do.
5: It together.
7: Yeah,
5: yo.
7: You do. She do.
5: Damn.
7: Yeah. I know. Somebody say thank you.
5: Thank you for that donkey of the day, Charlotte.
7: That's right. Now, we're moving along. Yesterday, we had Chris Rock up here, right?
10: Yep.
5: Yes, we did.
7: And it's this whole conversation about Chris Rock and Tony Rock. And, you know, Tony expressed that he would like to go on tour with his brother, like an official tour. Like, you know, Tony has opened up for Chris before at spot dates, but he wants to go on an official tour with his brother. He said he wants to work with his brother in some capacity. I don't know if he said film. I think he specifically said tour.
5: Okay.
7: I'm not sure. So the conversation that we're having, the question was what?
10: The question was, is it, like, are you required to give your family opportunities if you can?
7: Okay.
10: Right?
5: Not just your children, like, just
10: your family. Yeah, just and family. We have Chris Rock when he was here. We also have Tony Rock's original audio talking about what he
7: do. We have time to play both, or should we do when we come back? All right, when we come back, we'll talk about it. Nepotism. In regards to your siblings, because, you know, people always talk about nepotism in regards to, you know, your children.
10: Yes.
7: But nepotism includes siblings, too. So we'll talk about it when we come back. It's the world's most dangerous morning show, The Breakfast Club.
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0: savage, no comparison here. I'ma flip my hair.
1: Once again, going back in. Back right now.
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0: It's topic time. 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
1: Yes, it's the world's most dangerous morning show, The Breakfast Club. DJ Envy, Jess Hilarious, Charlamagne the God, Lauren LaRosa is here as well. Envy's actually not here. He's in China.
2: Yes, he is.
1: Okay, he's in China doing something with the NBA. But we're having a discussion this morning. It's based off the conversation we had with Chris Rock yesterday. Now, this conversation started with my guy, Tony Rock. Tony Rock was on Naeem Lynn's podcast. I cannot remember the name of Naeem Lynn's podcast right now off the top of my head.
2: Oh my God.
1: But he was on with Naeem Lynn's podcast some weeks ago, and he had this to say. Let's hear it.
3: This and this and this and this, because I just wanted to be with y'all.
4: Mm-hmm.
3: I cannot wait for the day that he says, yo, let's go on tour. Not, hey, I'm on tour, come and do Brooklyn. I'm on tour, come and do Houston, because that was my second home. Yo, we're going out for 30 cities.
4: Yeah.
3: I cannot wait.
4: Have Jordan host.
3: It is a dream beyond a dream of mine.
4: Mm-hmm.
3: I am putting all this work in with the hopes that one day he'll just go, oh, he really doing it.
5: That was DMC. Deep Meaningful Conversations mm-hmm. with
1: That's what it's called?
5: Lim.
2: Yes. DMC, Deep Meaningful Conversations with Naeem Lynn.
1: Okay. Well, we had Chris Rock on yesterday talking about it, and he had this to say.
6: Your brother, Tony. When you hear Tony.
2: Oh, my God.
6: When you hear Tony, you know, say the things that he says, he loves you, he supports you, he's not jealous of you, but he wishes that you and him could do things together.
7: I mean, maybe we'll do something together. I mean, dude, you ain't never going to get me to say anything disparaging about my brother.
1: No, you shouldn't. I don't even
7: think. Like, but yeah. he's doing fine. It's not mm-hmm. like a situation where I'm like, well, I got this guy. No, he's mm-hmm. doing great. Mm-hmm. And everybody, you know, Damon's not in Scary Movie.
8: It's not an issue. You know what I mean? I don't think it's an issue. You know what I mean? Yeah. Tom Hanks has three kids that are actors.
5: But from the outside,
8: and Denzel, too.
2: I literally only knew Chet.
8: It's like, everybody does it. Like,
9: Damon ain't in Scary Movie.
8: Yeah, it's not like a thing. I don't think it's not like Tony
10: doing bad.
8: Yeah, Tony's doing.
1: But he said it from a place of admiration, not resentment.
8: Yeah. Tony's doing great.
1: So the question, are you obligated to give family members opportunity?
2: No.
1: Okay.
2: I don't think you are. I think if you are in a position where you can give them an opportunity and they deserve so, yes, because everybody doesn't have the mindset that you have. You know what I mean? Sometimes you put people in certain positions and they F it up because they don't have that mindset. As you know, they don't work hard. Their work ethic may not be there. They you know, a lot of people look for handouts, you know what I'm saying? But then they don't know what to do when they even receive a blessing like that.
1: Right.
2: You know what I'm saying? So no, I don't think you're obligated to, but I think if they deserve it and you are in a position where you can, yes, do so.
5: I think in the situation of like Tony Rock and Chris Rock though, I feel like why not do the tour with him? He's funny. He's working.
2: Younger, he's fresher.
5: Yeah, it's like, why not? Like, you can. It seems like it would be just that easy because you're Chris Rock. So, like, I don't know if it's an obligation.
2: Maybe that's not as...
5: But I don't know. I just feel like if you have family members that are in line, right? Like, at least in line enough where, like, they're doing enough on their own where if you did give them an opportunity, they wouldn't take it for granted and they would run with it.
2: For sure.
5: Why not?
1: Yeah, I mean, you know, he did say that, you know, they'll probably go on tour together. I mean, because I agree with that. I mean, Kevin Hart takes the Plastic Cup Boys with him.
2: Everywhere.
1: You know what I'm saying? Naeem Lynn and
2: everywhere.
1: Spank and the rest of the gang. So if Chris Rock was out doing a tour, it would make sense for Tony Rock to potentially be opening up for him. But I agree with Jess. Like, you're not obligated to give family members opportunities, right? Just because their family. But if you can open a door for a qualified family member, do it. If they are qualified and there is an opportunity for them, sure.
2: Mm-hmm.
1: Sure.
2: And listen, Chris Rock and Tony Rock have two different comedy styles.
5: Mm-hmm.
2: Understand what I'm saying? So Chris is probably looking at that. I can't speak for him, but I'm just saying they have two different comedy styles, right?
1: Mm-hmm.
2: And like you also said, it's not like Tony Rock was like coming off angry. Like, it was coming from a place of admiration, but you can tell he really does want to do something tour wise with his brother, you know. So
1: yeah, because yeah, I to me it's just all about, you know, qualifications.
2: Mm-hmm.
1: You know,
2: mm-hmm.
1: is that person ready? You know, if you can open up a door for that person in the field that they're qualified to be in, hey, do it. Because sometimes putting somebody in a position they're unqualified for, it doesn't empower them at all.
2: No.
1: It actually exposes them and it'll probably cause them to crash and burn.
2: Exactly.
1: Now they're mad at you.
2: And that, right. And then that's on your name. You know what I mean? Now you're responsible for that. So.
1: Yep. Let's go to the phones, right? Good morning. Who's this?
11: Hello.
1: God damn.
5: Crazy.
1: He really go off on somebody in his family. Who
5: in
1: this?
4: It's Blue. This Blue.
1: Blue, are you obligated to give family members opportunities?
4: So I have a, I feel like we're the only people that do this. Like, I've worked with a lot of cultures over the years, the Italians, the Jewish, the Hispanics. For us, for some reason, it's we only think one at a time, one at a time. Of course, you know, I don't get it. It's an issue I feel like amongst Black people we have to have. That's a conversation we got to have. We're having it. But I feel like that's an us issue. It's only happens with us, man.
1: But what's your answer?
5: He's saying no.
4: Yes, you should. Absolutely, you should.
5: I mean, yes, you should be obligated.
1: Okay, let me play white devil's advocate for a minute.
5: Oh,
1: okay,
5: man.
4: That's the problem. That's how they started.
1: Well, listen to me. You said yes, you should. Sure, but I don't think you're obligated to, because I think that you should give your qualified members of your family opportunities, because sometimes people want us to open doors that they're not qualified
4: for. I'm the only
1: for.
4: One that's gonna escape. I don't care about nobody else.
1: Harriet Tubman had no problem shooting the people that didn't, that was dragging her, that
5: right.
1: was holding her down. What the hell are you talking about?
5: Right, because
1: what
5: some
1: the hell are you talking about?
5: Couldn't keep their damn mouth shut, and she wanted to get people out of there easy.

0: issue, the envy issue, the jealousy issue.
1: Yeah, but like I said, putting somebody in a position they're unqualified for, right. It does not empower them. Like,
0: well, no. Wait. I'm not talking about. I'm not saying unqualified. Okay, I'm not saying that.
1: Okay.
2: Well, that's why you gotta listen.
0: No. I don't agree. If you're unqualified, you should get. No, that's not what I'm saying.
1: Right. Because a qualified person, you can open the door for. Right. But some people want you to open the door and then carry them through.
2: Exactly.
1: It. That's two different things.
2: Mm-hmm. like, gosh.
1: All right, we'll come back and we talk about it some more. Are you obligated to give family members opportunities? It's the Breakfast Club.
3: What you need to do is be thankful for the life you got. You know what I'm saying? Stop looking at what you ain't got. Start being thankful for what you do got.

0: meaningful conversations. When Tony Rock said he would love to go on tour with Chris Rock. Chris Rock was up here yesterday. Can we play those clips again, Red? Let's play what Tony Rock said on Naeem Lynch's podcast.
1: Hey, this and this and this and this, because I just wanted to be with y'all.
2: Mm-hmm.
1: I cannot wait for the day that he says, yo, let's go on tour. Not, hey, I'm on tour, come and do Brooklyn. I'm on tour, come and do Houston, because that was my second home. Yo, we're going out for 30 cities.
2: Yeah. Mm.
1: I cannot wait.
2: Have Jordan host.
1: It is a dream beyond a dream of mine.
2: Mm-hmm.
1: I am putting all this work in with the hopes that one day he'll just go, oh, he really doing it.
3: He just looks up to his brother, like, just in that conversation. Yeah. I can tell, like, that he said that's a dream.
4: Yeah.
0: I'll tell you something else Naeem said in there that would be dope. He's like, have Jordan host it, Tony is the opener, and then Chris. Because it's Chris Rock. Yeah. Mm-hmm. He's going to sell out arenas all over the world anyway. Yeah. The Rock Boys. That would be fire.
3: That would be dope.
0: This is what Chris Rock had to say about that. Your brother, Tony. When you hear Tony.
3: Oh, my God.
0: When you hear Tony, you know, say the things that he says, he loves you, he supports you, he's not jealous of you, but he wishes that you and him could do things together.
5: I mean, maybe we'll do something together. I mean, dude, you ain't never going to get me to say anything disparaging about my brother.
0: No, you shouldn't. I don't even
5: think. But he's doing fine. It's not like a situation where I'm like, well, I got this guy. No, he's doing great. Mm-hmm. And everybody, you know, Damon's not in Scary Movie.
0: He's a spy.
5: He's a spy. It's not an issue. You know? I don't think it's an issue. Tom Hanks has three kids that are actors.
4: But from the outside,
5: and Denzel, too.
4: And from the outside looking in, though, when
5: and everybody does it.
6: Damon ain't in any Scary Movie.
5: Yeah, it's not like a thing. I don't think it's not like
3: Tony doing bad.
5: Yeah,
3: it's
5: Tony's doing bad.
0: But he said it from a place of admiration, not resentment.
5: Yeah. Tony's doing great.
0: That's the other point too, though. Like, even though even Ice Cube made his son audition,
3: I know,
0: to play him in the NWA movie.
3: Yep, you're not just gonna get it because you're my son and you look just like me. I'm Tony.
0: I agree.
4: That's why I'm like, I agree, but they gotta be, the qualifications gotta be there,
3: and it's discipline and it's hard work. It's also teaching you. You can't just walk through this door because I did this.
4: You know what's crazy though? Like talking to Chris, Tony Rock. And here and just seeing how he is in real life, why is that narrative so big that he just don't care about his brother? Like, he obviously cares about his family, his brother.
0: He's put Tony in things before.
4: Everything else overshadows all that, though.
3: I think because Tony has conversations like this where, and people outside looking in is just like, yo, it's easy just to take your brother on tour. Like, they just think it's just so easy. But what, like he said, when he was up here, you just have to be around. He lives here, I live there. And you know what I mean? But I've given opportunities to family before and they didn't do what they were supposed to do with it. Like, if anybody knows, like, if you're an avid Jess Hilarious fan from day one, you'll see I always try to put, like, my cousins, my son's father, my dad, my parents. I've tried, not my mother, because she will never step in front of a camera, but just like, like, certain people just don't have that business. I've even created jobs for families, for my family members, and ones that I didn't even need, you know what I mean? Positions that I didn't even need, and they effed it up.
0: Yeah,
3: it just,
0: I think we might, we probably taking the Tony thing out of context, because Tony never said that Chris never put him in anything.
3: Yeah.
0: He just said that he wants to actually do this tour. That's his dream.
3: Yeah.
0: Tony played, what was the uncle name on Everybody Hates Chris?
3: Oh my God, I forgot.
0: I remember Tony played somebody. He played an uncle on Everybody Hates Chris. I can't remember the name of him.
3: And he was in the cartoon version as well, the animated version of Everybody Hates Chris as well. But I was more so talking about the question that we have.
0: Are you obligated to give family members opportunity?
3: Yeah.
0: The answer is no. Let's go to the phone. Yeah. Good morning. Who's this?
7: Good morning. I'm calling about the topic.
0: Yes, sir. Are you obligated to give family members opportunities?
7: No. Hell no.
3: Okay.
0: You want to expound?
3: Yes.
7: What's going on, Charlamagne? What's going on, Jess?
3: What's happening, baby?
0: My brother? How are you?
7: Man, I'm watching off. What's going on, Lauren? I see you on TV right now, girl.
4: Good morning.
7: Hey, listen here. I just want to say, man, I love y'all, man. And y'all doing a good job up there, man. Appreciate everything y'all doing for the community, you know?
0: Thank you, King. We appreciate you. Love you back, brother.
7: My nephew. I'm the unk. I'm born in 1972, so I'm big unk.
0: Okay, big unk.
3: Big unk.
7: You know what I'm saying? But y'all have a good day, man. And God bless you guys, man.
0: Thank you, brother.
3: Thank you. I appreciate that.
0: His answer was
7: no. Hey, Solomon, one more thing, brother.
0: Yes, sir.
7: Can I get a trucker hat?
0: We got you. Send my guy. Put him on hold. Send him a Black Effect trucker hat, man.
7: That's what's up. And Lauren, I know you got a dude now. But man, back in the day, when my nephew gave that name, do know. Oh my goodness, had me crying.
4: That's not funny. Nothing about that represents who I was.
3: Right,
4: you know what I'm saying?
7: I know, but you know.
4: You
7: got a man,
4: to.
7: I thought good, but
4: I didn't
7: have
4: anything.
7: Nephew.
4: I had myself and God. Now, what the people thought they had is a whole
7: different story. That ain't what nephew said, though.
0: Hey, I was telling the truth. We're going to put you on hold, though, Unc. He's going to get your address for the hat.
7: Love you guys.
0: Listen, this is the moral of the story to me. You're not obligated to give family members opportunities just because they're family. But if you can open a door for a qualified person, do it. If they are qualified and there's an opportunity for them, sure. Okay. But I'm opening the door because you're qualified.
3: Yeah.
0: And I want y'all to remember that opening the door and carrying somebody through it, those are two different things. Some of these folks want to get carried and they think everybody around you just getting paid for no reason when the reality is that's not how this works.
3: Mm-hmm.
0: Okay. So, you know, that's my moral of the story.
3: Harriet, I think that's great.
0: We got the latest with Lauren coming up.
4: We do. We're going to get into Will Smith and Jazzy Jeff in a new project that they have coming up. And Drake may still be boycotting the Grammys. And I'm going to tell you guys why I think it's happening.
0: All right. We got all that and more when we come back. It's The Breakfast Club.
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0: Peace to the planet. 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
31: This morning we start out on the cool side. Enjoy it as we get out the door. It feels like fall. Temperatures, they'll make it into the mid to upper 70s this afternoon under a sunny sky. Overnight, we're mainly clear. Temperatures in the low to mid 50s. Then we're warmer heading into Sunday. Highs about 80 to 85 degrees. Clouds increase Friday. Rain creeps south to north Saturday night into Sunday. I'm meteorologist Chris Michaels with WRAL. Fayetteville's local weather station.
30: Right now, downtown Fayetteville, 50 degrees and mostly clear. And now back to the Breakfast Club on the Big Stick, Foxy 99. A million.

0: Yes, it's the World's Most Dangerous Morning Show, The Breakfast Club. DJ Envy, Jess Hilarious, Charlamagne Tha God, Lauren LaRosa is here as well. And we're talking about Chris Rock, Tony Rock, the conversation that started on Naeem Lynn's podcast. What's it called?
1: DMC, Deep Meaningful Conversation.

0: Expo, dropping the clues bombs for the 6th annual Mental Wealth Expo, happening at the Joelle and Diane Bloom Wellness and Event Center in Newark, New Jersey. And as Jess said, this year, our main focus is literally just about solutions. Like, you know, last 5 years, we have a lot of conversations about eradicating the stigma, and it gets people on their pathway to healing. But this year is literally just all about solutions and pathways to healing. So my good sister Debbie Brown is curating the whole thing. We have Dr. Rita Walker is going to be there. Dr. Jay Barnett, Elliot Connie, Kiera Gaines is going
1: to
0: be
1: Shout
0: there.
1: Shout out to Kiera Gaines. He's dope.
0: The good sister DMV. Michelle Williams is going to be there. Ayanna LaVonzon is going to be there. A whole host of people, man. And
1: Love
0: it's a free event, open to all ages. All you got to do is go to mentalwealthexpo.com and RSVP to be there. And we'll see you this Saturday, World Mental Health Day, at the Joelle and Diane Bloom Wellness and Event Center in Newark, New Jersey, for the 6th annual Mental Wealth Expo.
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7: Brought to you by Top Dog Law
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1: Talk to me.
0: Top Dog Law.
5: Yes. So
0: 3 hour low. Well, third hour low. I'm sorry.
5: I don't know what that means.
0: Right. It's the third hour. You turn the top dog low in the third hour.
5: Okay. All right. Yes. So there's a conversation right now about Drake and the Grammys. Now, this is not a new conversation, but what's happening right now is there are reports that, and I tried to verify reports, but have heard nothing back, that Drake is going to sit out of submitting Habibti, Maid of Honor, and Iceman. Habibti. Remember he dropped the three projects? Iceman, Habibti, and Maid of Honor?
0: Make sure to give Habibti 5 stars when he drops you off this morning, okay?
5: That is crazy. Am I not saying it right? I don't know. Whatever. That's messed
1: just go
5: up.
1: Ahead.
5: So y'all know Iceman was everywhere all summer. It was charting. It was doing all the things. But, you know, Drake alludes to on the project on Make Them Know that he's not going to submit it. He says, this album, I'm never submitting it. And, you know, famously, back in 2025, Not Like Us was awarded 5 Grammys during the Grammys in 2025. And that was also mentioned in the lawsuit that Drake has. But I said that this is not new for Drake, because Drake has done this before where he's made it obvious that he's not going to submit. He didn't submit More Life in 2018. He withdrew his submission of Certified Lover Boy in 2022. He declined to submit his joint album with 21 Savage, Her Law. Like, he's done this before in 2024 as well. So I don't know what his thing is with the Grammys, but I don't know. I thought Iceman would have been good contender.
1: Yeah, especially all the hype around the album that he created. You know what I mean?
0: I mean, it's a weak year, so this is probably his best opportunity to win.
1: Yeah.
0: Right? Like, what else came out this year?
5: Dang, Charlamagne.
1: Honestly, this year?
0: J. Cole came out earlier, the fall off.
5: I was going to say the clips, but that was last year.
1: No, that was last year.
5: It just still feels like it just got here.
1: Because I still be bumping it. Shout out to my cousin.
0: I mean, it's a lot of good rap that's out, but not like mainstream.
1: Nothing that really hit where it's like it sticks with you. T.I. did release this year.
0: Oh,
1: right?
0: Yeah, T.I. album.
1: Yep, so we did have T.I.
0: T.I. album did come out.
5: Yeah, well,
0: A$AP Rocky came out in January.
5: I thought you were just being
0: January.
5: Being mean, but I understand what you're saying. But I don't know.
0: Don Tolliver. Don Tolliver came out this year.
5: Oh yeah, he's going to be in that conversation.
0: I think Vince Staples came out this year too, right? Crybaby. Mm-hmm.
1: Did Offset drop an album this year?
0: I don't know if he dropped an album.
5: I don't know. But I know the album Quavo just dropped, the Chrome
0: I'm gonna
5: Life.
0: Be honest with you.
5: What?
0: I don't care.
5: Okay.
0: If you don't want to submit his music to the Grammys,
1: it's okay.
0: God bless.
1: Yeah.
5: I don't think that he cares for the institution. I'm not against it. He's still Drake and he's still charting, so it don't matter.
0: He actually cares more about internet validation than he does the Grammys. He cares more about what those, you know, digital D-heads online think about it than he does the Grammys.
1: I think he cares about his fan base.
0: He cares way more about what them people say about him online than he do the Grammys.
1: Yeah,
5: he cares about the people. That's what I'm trying to be in the comments, though.
1: He be in the comments.
5: He be on the streams.
1: That's why he cares. If he wasn't in the comments,
5: Charlamagne, is you so?
0: He cares about what he can control, and he can control a lot of the narrative about him online for the most part.
5: Okay,
0: that's what he cares
5: I don't even think he can control that all the way.
0: Yes, he tries. He does a good damn job.
5: Yeah, he tries. Well,
0: okay.
5: Well, yeah. Real quick before we get out of here, I wanted to mention the Will Smith and Jazzy Jeff project that is coming, because yesterday it was announced via Deadline that they are going to be doing an inspiration-based scripted series. It's going to be called 215. And this is going to be a partnership between Westbrook Development and the Mahler Group. Now, 215, this is going to be based on Will Smith's early life and his rise alongside DJ Jazzy Jeff as one of hip-hop's first ever crossover acts. So it's going to follow a quick-witted teenager and the DJ, who is most musical, and their friends, and they help each other fuel their dream. And together, they chase a record deal, they chase money and a way to get out of Philly and take over the hip-hop scene. I know we talked about this earlier, but for a lot of us, we thought that the Fresh Prince was really Will Smith's
0: life. I don't know why, because Will Smith didn't even rap on Fresh Prince.
5: No, but
0: he wasn't chasing a rap dream on Fresh Prince.
5: It just seemed like it was so like Philly, mm-hmm. and so
0: did it he wasn't go to, Philly.
5: No, but he left
0: Philly
5: was,
0: to go to Bel Air.
5: I know, mm-hmm. stupid. But what I'm saying is, it just seemed like it was so like where he would have been in his life once he left Philly.
1: I mean, as a kid, that's what you
5: LA.
1: Think, right? But when I got older and I actually met Will Smith's real sister, I asked her that.
5: You asked
1: like,
5: her?
1: Yeah. She's like, hell no, it ain't about his real life.
5: Like, he don't
1: girl.
5: Got no rich uncle.
1: You know what I'm saying? No, like she knew confirmed in other things that weren't real, you know what I mean? So yeah, it's
0: but I'm the stupid acting. One.
5: Right.
1: I'm
5: and also, a lot of people who thought that was like a play on his real life.
0: A lot of people are stupid, Lauren, and it's okay. DJ Jazzy Jeff and Fresh Prince have a great life, though, if you think about it in Philly. A great story, rather.
5: Right. Yeah,
0: because they go from Philadelphia, working class city, to being actual crossover rap stars. Like they were the first rappers to win a Grammy. Period. Like no rappers won Grammys before Fresh Prince and Jazzy Jeff.
1: Wow.
0: That's a big deal.
1: That is a big deal. Something that I just learned.
5: Wasn't there like a boycott in there of some sort?
0: Oh, I don't remember.
5: It was something like I don't know. Go ahead.
0: But if you read if you read Will's book, like his early life in Philadelphia with him and Jeff and Charlie Mack and all of them trying to make it out of Philadelphia, it's a really good story.
5: I think it's gonna be dope. I'm excited to see it.
1: What's up? And DJ Jazzy Jeff look like my cousin Paul. So good morning, Paul.
0: We don't know what Paul looks like.
1: I know, but DJ Jazzy Jeff.
0: Okay.
5: Yeah. There was a boycott.
0: Why you don't give Paul a job? Is Paul? Are you obligated to give Paul?
1: No, Paul's the damn knucklehead.
0: Because he look like a DJ. Can he DJ?
5: No. Now Paul got to get a job.
1: Something wrong with Paul. No.
5: Oh, my God. All right, y'all.
1: Hell no. No, you cannot DJ none of my shows, Paul. Don't get no damn idea.
5: Not DJ P.
1: He actually is a DJ. Paul. DJ Paul, honey. Yes,
0: and he can't get a job.
1: Come on, stop playing, but he's all calling my phone.
0: You shouted him out,
1: call me.
0: Man.
1: Yeah, I know, because he looked like
5: how
1: DJ
5: old is
1: Jazzy
5: Paul?
1: Jeff. Paul older. Paul like 48 now,
0: and
1: like
0: he can't get a job.
1: He got a job. He's DJing all over Baltimore.
5: Child, he done been all over Baltimore. He's 48.
1: He better go to Philly and try to audition to be.
5: All right, y'all.
0: Wrap this up.
1: Jazzy Jazz.
0: Angel Reset. Let's wrap this up.
5: You guys get the latest from me. Now you can get the latest from Top Dog Law. 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
0: All right. Now, DJ Envy is in China, so I'm sure he left y'all a mix lying to y'all. He's going to be talking all through it, acting like he here, telling y'all to call up and make requests, but he's not here. The mix is pre-recorded. It's The Breakfast Club.
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13: I want the big one. I want the big one. I want the big one. I want the big one. I want the big one. I want I want the thick one, I want the thick one, I want the thick one, I want the thick one.
14: She want the rich one, pick one. It's a gang of us in here who tryna spend some rents over 200. 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

0: up the thick one.
1: I want the thick one. 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And if you want a thick one, I let him meet Ja. Just got off of a G6. Never seen a G5.

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6: Some donkey today's just saw themselves.
7: Charlamagne, give it to him. Breakfast Club all day. Give it to him.
0: Oh man, Charlamagne, who you giving donkey the day to now?
6: Well, Rob 4-9, Donkey of the Day for Wednesday, October 7th, goes to 44-year-old Dawn Freeman of Adams Township, Pennsylvania. First things first, rest in peace to her 40-year-old husband, Bradley Freeman. Dawn killed him. Okay, yes, this story is horrible and tragic. A man is dead. A woman is facing a murder charge. A family has been destroyed. And it's all Dawn's fault, okay, allegedly. All right, for anyone out there who loves to say women are crazy, here's a story that will reinforce that thought, okay? I don't know what Dawn's definition of a teachable moment is, but this ain't it. Let's go to NBC 6 News for the report, please.
8: This is 44-year-old Dawn Freeman of Adams Township. Now, police say that she admitted to shooting her husband, 40-year-old Bradley Freeman, in their home yesterday after she wanted to, quote, show him a lesson for leaving his gun out in the open. This was the scene along the 300 block of Mine 42 Road last night, where Freeman is accused of pulling the trigger of her husband's 9mm handgun during the argument. Freeman told police that Bradley continually left the gun lying out in the open in their home, and she reportedly begged him countless times to put it away. Police say Freeman alleges she was concerned for the safety of her two children and was constantly worried that something bad would happen. They say that just before 4:30 yesterday afternoon, Freeman noticed her husband's gun sitting on the coffee table of the living room. Police say she allegedly told Bradley to move the gun to a safe location, and he refused. Freeman told police that this made her angry, so she allegedly picked up the gun and, to show him a lesson, pointed it at him and pulled the trigger, shooting his chest.
9: What? Wow.
6: Dawn, I wonder if you're sitting in jail thinking that what you allegedly, well, not even allegedly, what you did completely contradicts the point you were trying to make. Okay, I truly believe a lot of us don't think about our thinking. All right, we just believe ourselves when we think it. Okay, now, Dawn, I agree with you in regards to gun safety. You can't be leaving your firearms unsecured in your house. Okay, you got children, so you were concerned one of the kids could get their hands on the gun and somebody could accidentally, okay, keyword accidentally, get hurt. That is a fair and legitimate concern. If you have children in your house, you shouldn't have your firearms laying around unsecured where they can get them. Okay, my brothers, you have to treat your guns the way your woman treats her sex toys. Don't think about what I just said too deep. Just say exactly, okay? But not having your firearms laying around unsecured is basic gun safety. But Dawn, even if you thought Bradley didn't understand how serious the situation was, why did your brain tell you to pick up the same gun you was arguing with him about, point it at his chest, pull the trigger, and kill him? Why? Okay? I need you to understand why my brain is having trouble processing this, all right? You were trying to teach this man that an accident could happen. An accident. So you intentionally picked up the gun, intentionally pointed it at him, and intentionally pulled the trigger. Now, I tell y'all every day, I am not the highest grade of weed in the dispensary, nor am I the strongest Avenger, but I know that's not how you just demonstrate an accident, okay? You can't manufacture an accident, all right? I don't know what your intention was, because if you were trying to teach him a lesson, last I checked, a person got to be alive to receive said lesson, okay? Not to mention, you were trying to tell him that an accident could happen. What you did wasn't an accident, okay? I don't know if you meant to kill your husband. You said you didn't, but according to police, picking up the gun, pointing it at him, and pulling the trigger, those were deliberate acts. And I agree, okay? And that's the contradiction. If you're trying to prove to somebody that an accident could happen, that somebody could accidentally get hurt because a gun isn't secured, you don't prove it by doing the exact thing you're telling everybody else not to do. Okay, your original point was right, Dawn. The gun should have been secured. Okay, you kept warning Bradley that somebody could get hurt. You got children in the house. Something bad could happen. But Dawn, Bradley didn't need a warning about the gun. He needed a warning about you, okay? Yes, all right? Bradley probably needed all those warnings about the gun, but how come nobody warned Bradley about Dawn's crazy ass, all right? Watch out for Dawn, because the gun clearly wasn't the only danger in that house, all right? Don, you spent all this time telling Bradley you need to put that gun away before somebody gets hurt. Turns out Bradley, you know, should have been saying to himself, apparently I need to put this gun away from your nut ass. Okay? And that, ladies and gentlemen, is the lesson from today's donkey. Guns don't kill people. Crazy people with guns kill people. All right? The gun didn't pick itself up. Okay? Don had to pick it up. And that's exactly why gun safety rules exist, because humans do get angry, we get emotional, we get impulsive, and then we make terrible decisions like this one, okay? Sometimes we are so busy identifying what's wrong with somebody else that we don't recognize what's happening with ourselves, okay? Evil will accuse you of what it's doing. All right. Don spent all his time looking at Bradley saying, you don't understand how dangerous you're being. Meanwhile, she didn't understand how dangerous she

0: the trauma they're going to have to deal with for the rest of their lives. Okay? The people, Don, you were supposedly trying to protect are the ones who have to live with the consequences. You spent all this time warning your husband that the gun was dangerous. Nah, babe. The danger was you. Please give Don Freeman the biggest hee-haw. Matter of fact, let Remy Ma give Don Freeman the biggest hee-haw. She knew.
1: Hee-haw, hee-haw. You stupid motherfucker. Are you dumb?
0: Yes, she is.
2: Yes, yo, she is. I wish we didn't show her picture. Yo, because this story is not funny at all.
0: Why? Because she fat?
2: Yo.
0: She looked like she come in sections.
2: Like, yo, yeah. Shorty look
3: she
2: crazy.
3: She look like she come in sections.
2: Like, yeah, for real. Like, you got to put it together.
0: Yeah,
2: yo.
0: You do. She do.
2: Damn.
0: Yeah. I know. Somebody say thank you.
2: All right, Charlamagne. Thank you for that donkey of the day.
0: Yes, indeed. When we come back, we got the positive note plus more. It's the world's most dangerous morning show.

0: Hell, y'all. I couldn't even connect over there.
1: They ain't got no Wi-Fi over here. Really?
0: And you in China.
1: Okay.
0: Crazy.
1: But listen, I want to tell everybody, I can't wait to see you this Saturday at the 6th Annual Mental Wealth Expo at the Joelle and Diane Bloom Wellness and Event Center in Newark, New Jersey. I bring some of the best mental health professionals in the business together. My good sister Debbie Brown's curating everything. Ayan Lavanzana is going to be there. Dr. Rita Walker, Dr. Jay Barnett, Elliot Connie, Kier Gaines, Michelle Williams is going to be there. Quite a few people, man. So we'll see you this Saturday at the Mental Wealth Expo. It's a free event. All you got to do is go to mentalwealthexpo.com and RSVP to be there. And where you at this weekend, Jeff?
0: I'm going to be in Baltimore. I got some work that I'm doing with my foundation in Baltimore with the mayor and some things like that. But I reached out to Fred Hammond and seen if he can come to your Mental Health Expo.
1: We need somebody to help put a stage up real fast.
0: Stop playing with my child, yo. No, she can't build a damn stage.
1: Damn. She's still recovering from her birthday when she had to put all that together.
2: Okay. She did just nails this morning.
0: Anyway. No, shut up. These are press ones, the best ones. But no. I won't be doing shows and on stage this weekend, but I will be doing other work with the foundation in Baltimore City. But next weekend, Cincinnati, Ohio, I will be there at the Funny Bone Comedy Club next Friday and next Saturday. That's October 16th and 17th. We got 4 shows, so make sure you get your tickets for that. Saturday is almost sold out already, y'all, so get them Friday tickets at JessHilariousOfficial.com. Can't wait to see y'all next Saturday, Cincinnati.
1: That's right. Now listen, the positive. Ask me a question, Jess.
2: Oh my God. Before you ask a question, we got to talk about Del State homecoming this week, baby.
1: Oh, what's going on in Del State?
2: It's our homecoming this weekend. Delaware State University Hornets.
1: Okay.
2: But they're doing. Remember, I told you they bring him Mr. Cheeks.
1: Yes.
2: So Mr. Cheeks will be on campus. What? He's going to be on campus because we have this thing called the DSU Slide. We go into lights, camera, action.
0: Yes.
2: So we have the plots, like where all the Greeks cook out on Saturday and the tailgating for the game. So they're bringing him so that we can do one big lights, camera, action, DSU Slide.
0: That's
2: going to
0: be fire, actually.
2: Yeah, but at first when I heard it too, I said to Charlamagne, I'm like, they bringing Mr. Cheeks. Like, where?
1: And I told you Mr. Cheeks got joints.
2: Because all I knew was lights, camera, action. Right. And then he started going down the things.
0: And then
2: I'm
0: like, oh, that was him.
1: Lifestyle of Rich and Fame. What are we talking about? Flex Coupe Beamers in the Benz.
0: That's gonna be lit. I literally forgot.
2: Yep. And then on Friday they got Maya and Jadakiss for the alumni.
0: My DMV girly
2: after our
0: is
2: DSU
0: coming.
2: Gala. Yeah, we're gonna have a good time this weekend. So act like you know us. Don't play with us. Period.
0: Hurry up, Charlotte. What's the positive note?
1: The positive note is this: boredom. Okay, is your unfair advantage. Everyone's trying to escape boredom the second it shows up. You know, you get a few seconds of silence and the first thing you do is you reach for your phone. You want to be on TikTok. You want to be on Instagram. You want to be on YouTube. You just want, you know, some random BS that keeps the brain busy. But boredom is where your mind finally gets some freaking space. OK, that's when ideas show up. That's when you start thinking about your goals, your life, the stuff you've been avoiding. And honestly, being bored might be one of the best things you can give yourself. Sit with it. All right, take a walk without your phone. Let your brain wander. Because while everybody else is constantly overstimulated, learning to be comfortable with boredom gives you something rare, the ability to focus when everything around you is screaming for attention. Y'all have a great day. We'll see you tomorrow. It's the Breakfast Club.
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0: Yes, it's the world's most dangerous morning show, The Breakfast Club. DJ Envy, Jess Hilarious, Charlamagne Tha God, Lauren LaRosa is here as well. Envy is in China. I think he might be joining us tomorrow.
1: Tomorrow and Friday.
0: If he can get the equipment set up right. You know, it's crazy if you went all the way to China and don't have the technology to set up. I know they got it over there.
1: I was ready to say, come on, that'd be wild. I couldn't even connect. That'd be a damn lie. I'd

0: 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Your mornings will never be the same.
1: Instagram teen accounts come with automatic protections that limit who can contact teens, the content they can see, and the time they spend on the app. Learn more about teen accounts and Instagram's ongoing work to protect teens online at Instagram.com/teen accounts.
0: The Breakfast Club.
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14: 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I'm running for Senate, and I approve this message.
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11: 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We must vote for Democrat Roy Cooper for Senate, because paying for health care shouldn't bankrupt families. 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
12: 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I'm running for Senate, and I approve this message.
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13: Too many North Carolina families are one medical bill away from financial ruin. 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Debt that was keeping many North Carolina families from getting ahead. 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Roy Cooper expanded Medicaid so more than 735,000 North Carolinians have access to affordable health care. He will take this same fight to the United States Senate, where he will continue to protect Medicaid and work to reinstate the Affordable Care Act tax credit that Republicans took away from us. This November, the choice is clear. We must vote for Democrat Roy Cooper for Senate because paying for health care shouldn't bankrupt families. Early voting is October 15th through the 31st, and Election Day is Tuesday, November 3rd. Make a plan to vote.
14: 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I'm running for Senate, and I approve this message.
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13: Too many North Carolina families are one medical bill away from financial ruin. 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Debt that was keeping many North Carolina families from getting ahead. He didn't stop there. Roy Cooper expanded Medicaid so more than 735,000 North Carolinians have access to affordable health care. He will take this same fight to the United States Senate, where he will continue to protect Medicaid and work to reinstate the Affordable Care Act tax credit that Republicans took away from us. This November, the choice is clear. We must vote for Democrat Roy Cooper for Senate, because paying for health care shouldn't bankrupt families. Early voting is October 15th through the 31st, and Election Day is Tuesday, November 3rd. Make a plan to vote.
14: I'm Roy Cooper. I'm running for Senate, and I approve this message.
13: Paid for by Cooper for North Carolina.
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7: 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Early voting is October 15th through the 31st, and Election Day is Tuesday, November 3rd. 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
8: 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I'm running for Senate, and I approve this message.
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10: 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He will take this same fight to the United States Senate, where he will continue to protect Medicaid and work to reinstate the Affordable Care Act tax credit that Republicans took away from us. This November, the choice is clear. We must vote for Democrat Roy Cooper for Senate, because paying for health care shouldn't bankrupt families. Early voting is October 15th through the 31st, and Election Day is Tuesday, November 3rd. Make a plan to vote.
11: I'm Roy Cooper. I'm running for Senate, and I approve this message.
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9: Too many North Carolina families are one medical bill away from financial ruin. 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Debt that was keeping many North Carolina families from getting ahead. 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This November, the choice is clear. We must vote for Democrat Roy Cooper for Senate, because paying for health care shouldn't bankrupt families. Early voting is October 15th through the 31st, and Election Day is Tuesday, November 3rd. 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
10: I'm Roy Cooper. I'm running for Senate, and I approve this message.
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5: 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He created a plan to lower health care costs by working with state hospitals to eliminate billions of dollars in people's medical debt. Debt that was keeping many North Carolina families from getting ahead. He didn't stop there. Roy Cooper expanded Medicaid so more than 735,000 North Carolinians have access to affordable health care. He will take this same fight to the United States Senate, where he will continue to protect Medicaid and work to reinstate the Affordable Care Act tax credit that Republicans took away from us. This November, the choice is clear. We must vote for Democrat Roy Cooper for Senate, because paying for health care shouldn't bankrupt families. Early voting is October 15th through the 31st, and Election Day is Tuesday, November 3rd. Make a plan to vote.
6: I'm Roy Cooper. I'm running for Senate, and I approve this message.
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Yeah, double checking on you. 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
8: 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Debt that was keeping many North Carolina families from getting ahead. 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This November, the choice is clear. We must vote for Democrat Roy Cooper for Senate, because paying for health care shouldn't bankrupt families. Early voting is October 15th through the 31st, and Election Day is Tuesday, November 3rd. 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
9: I'm Roy Cooper. I'm running for Senate, and I approve this message.
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0: Here we go. You know, right about now, we do this just for you. Hit us up on the gram at Foxy99NC if you have your song request. Send it to the DMs. If you are a Libra, let us know who is celebrating the birthday. Team Libra, show up, show out, represent your zodiac sign, and happy birthday. Last but not least, we got to give someone, somebody, their flowers, their recognition, because we got to love and support one another. It's free. Like, why not? If you don't mind, I can go first. I want to shout out Coach Vaughn, his staff, all the players who played for Lewis Chapel Middle School soccer team. They've played against Luther Nick Gerald's, and unfortunately they lost 3-2. It's only 1 point. They could have won the game. They just beat themselves. I was there spectating, and yeah, they could have easily walked away with a W, but it's all good. They're going to try again against a different team next week. And I also want to salute and shout out to the girls' volleyball team from Lewis Chapel Middle School. They got a W today. Just that simple, y'all. Love and support one another. I did it. You can too. On the way, it's plenty much more. Your favorite artists, your requests, and you checking in. So keep it locked. It's the Poppin' Radio with DJ Problem, your number one station for hip hop and R&B. 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

0: Oh, it's about to be like that. On the way, it's the hottest countdown in the city. 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